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0: 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We continue our divisional previews in the NFC West. How many of these teams can win the Super Bowl?
1: Three.
0: This is the highest ceiling of any division, even more so than the AFC West to me, because I think I've seen the 49ers win playoff games and get to a Super Bowl. I have not seen the Chargers do that. I've seen them do it. And so
1: we've seen the Seahawks win a Super Bowl.
0: That's what I'm saying.
1: The Rams win a Super Bowl.
0: So they have three, to me, go win.
1: Three teams who have played in a Super Bowl.
0: Yeah, and know how to get there and have the majority of those teams back and the coaching and all of it.
1: Yes.
0: So, yeah, I mean, they checks a lot of boxes. And then you have an Arizona operation that is had a very strange offseason with the paying of our guy.
1: Jacoby Brissett. And they just paid Michael Wilson a big deal today.
0: Yeah, and they're just kind of waiting on, you know, can we be a spot that a great quarterback lands?
1: Yeah. Well, that's it. I think that's what they're hoping. Don't you think at some point we'll see Carson Beck down there this season?
0: I think you have to know if there's any chance. I mean, right. He has the pedigree as somebody who people considered to be a potential top pick. Speaking of top picks, jeez, oh man.

0: man.
1: Legend.
0: What a
1: that's a big know. Meeting. That's a big meeting.
0: Big
1: outfit
0: meeting.
1: Today.
0: Yeah, big yeah, meeting big outfit. Meeting, yeah. But, yeah. Yeah. So it's for them. It's you know they're kind of biding their time. They're putting some pieces together. Had a nice draft, I thought. With you put Love in. Think about this. You've got Wilson. If they can get Marvin Harrison on track, which is a strange one, how slow the start to his career has gone.
1: Yep.
0: They drafted Love out of Notre Dame, who's a stud.
1: McBride
0: at tight end, who's maybe the best tight end in football. So you have all of those kind of pieces. All you need to do is paratroop a quarterback in.
1: Yeah.
0: They live in it's an incredible place to live. The only negative, I think, is ownership, obviously, and that's a problem. Ownership
1: and they don't
0: is
1: have
0: great,
1: a great offensive
0: great
1: line. I know that. The offensive line is not, is not great.
0: So that's kind of everybody else, though. And I don't know that I've seen a team, you know, off the top of my head, we talk about this all the time. The only one I could think of more all in than the Rams has been, or as all in, was the Eagles years ago. But they weren't a team, the Eagles weren't a team that had won a Super Bowl previously. Like they kind of went all in with that operation that one year. This Rams team, Super Bowl winning quarterback who won the MVP last year. Best overall player in the league, and Myles Garrett, as voted on by the players. And then, oh, by the way, Aaron Donald paratroops in. So,
1: I mean, they're all in. They are the favorites, right? They are the Super Bowl favorites.
0: Yep. Absolutely, they are. The Seahawks trying to repeat, running it back. Really cool Hard Knocks this year as
1: Very
0: well with them.
1: Cool Hard
0: I think
1: Knocks.
0: It's a kind of a so reverts back.
1: The Rams are... On the odds at a FanDuel or a DraftKings or a Ballybet, they are typically every other team is plus 1,000 or more, and the Rams are plus 500.
0: Jeez.
1: So, I mean, they are twice. They are being bandied about as being twice as likely to win the Super Bowl as the next closest team to win the Super Bowl. Which, by the way, you've got, just talking about our divisions and everything we were talking about, the teams that really we feel like can win it. So the Rams are one, Seahawks are three, and the Niners are 1, 2, 3, 4, 5, 6, 7, 8, 9.
0: So three of the top nine choices. Who was two? Was it Buffalo?
1: Two's Buffalo, four's the Ravens, five Chargers, six Chiefs.
0: Chargers are five.
1: Chargers five, Chiefs six, and then right after the Niners are the Denver Broncos. So six of the top like 10 or 12 are
0: in the two Western divisions. Yeah, absolutely. Wild. Absolutely wild. All right, let's hit the categories. You can pick one all-time player for any of these franchises to put on their current roster. Let's start with the Arizona Cardinals. Which all-time Arizona great would most improve this operation immediately?
1: Kurt Warner.
0: Probably Kurt Warner. Him or Carson Palmer.
1: Gold
0: which
1: jacket.
0: Which one of them was better?
1: Kurt Warner's there. Gold jacket.
0: No, I know it. Which one was better when they were there?
1: I mean, he took them to the Super Bowl.
0: He did.
1: I would think Kurt Warner was better.
0: In my head, I think you're right.
1: Yeah, with Fitz and Anquan Boldin.
0: All right, Carson Palmer was there. He didn't get there until age 34.
1: Until late in his career, yeah.
0: Yeah, age 34. He made one Pro Bowl when he was there. His best year when he was there was 46-71, 35 touchdowns, 11 picks at age 36.
1: That's pretty good.
0: That is pretty good. His quarterback record went in Carson Palmer in the years he was there, they went... Wow. I don't know if Warner can top this, even though he went to the Super Bowl the one year. 10-6, 6-0, 13-3, then 6-8-1, and then he had an injury-plagued last season when he was there. But pretty dang good. All right, here's Kurt Warner.
1: Are you doing that? Are you doing this on Pro Football Reference?
0: Yeah, I already got it. All right, here's Warner. So Warner was there. Wow, they were basically there the exact same amount of time. Warner went... Boy, dude, I think Palmer might have been better in Arizona. So Warner went 2-8 in year one. They went 6-5. I'm sorry, hold on now. Let me get this right. Yeah, 2-8 in year one, 1-4, 5-6, 9-7, 10-5. Palmer's best year was age 36 when he was a Pro Bowler. Warner's best year was age 37 there. In Warner's best year there, it was 67%, 45-83, 30-14. Yeah, Palmer's probably slightly better. But Warner wins because he went to the Super Bowl.
1: Can you look at, so on Pro Football Reference, Palmer there was 38-21-1 as a starter in 5 years. 62.5% completion, 16,782 yards.
0: Yep.
1: 105 touchdowns, 57 picks, rating of 91.1.
0: How are you doing that by team?
1: So if you're unclear, I'll tell you. Do you remember what I said right there for him?
0: Yeah.
1: All right, so Kurt Warner in Arizona. Kurt Warner's in Arizona for 5 years. Yes, 27-30, losing record. 65.1% completion, 16,000 yards, 100 touchdowns, 59 picks, rating of 91 points. I mean, similar, very similar, actually.
0: Warner probably wins because he got him to a Super Bowl, even though they were a wild card. But I think Palmer was probably the better player.
1: Yeah,
0: when he was there.
1: Certainly. I agree.
0: Yeah.
1: I know it's bad radio, but I agree. So it's got to be
0: one. Either one. It's a quarterback. Yeah, for sure. Rams, one historic Ram to add to this team.
1: Marshall Faulk.
0: God, that's a great one. I was either going him or Dickerson.
1: I was thinking of Dickerson, too, but I think Marshall Faulk in the modern
0: probably the
1: game.
0: Better fit.
1: They got Devontae Puka, Marshall Faulk, Stafford.
0: Stafford would also like Torrey Holt a lot.
1: He would.
0: And Cooper Kupp a lot.
1: Yeah, Triple Crown winner.
0: Yeah.
1: I'd think Marshall Faulk. Look,
0: Faulk is the right answer, I think.
1: Yeah.
0: Yeah. I mean, his dual threat ability would have just been stupefying trying to contain.
1: Yeah.
0: At that time. San Francisco. Jeff George?
1: Joe Montana. I mean, Jerry Rice is a good one.
0: I think it's probably Jerry in the sense of it's Joe, but I just make the case for Jerry. Which, by the way, I'm having to make it hard to make the case for maybe the greatest player in the history of football.
1: Uh-huh.
0: He's on that list.
1: If they had Matt Stafford,
0: you trust Purdy.
1: If they had Matt Stafford, I'd say Jerry Rice.
0: Yeah, but I mean, they're paying Purdy $400 million.
1: They are.
0: He can throw it where it's supposed to go, and all of a sudden you're scheming it to Jerry Rice.
1: But we're talking about somebody on the Mount Rushmore of quarterbacks
0: and somebody on the Mount Rushmore of football players.
1: Yes, both true.
0: Both are right.
1: But quarterback is unfortunately the king.
0: It is, yeah. The great show. Seattle Seahawks.
1: Their defense is loaded.
0: Defense is completely loaded. They got Jackson Smith and Jigba. Darnold just did all he's done in 2 years.
1: Steve Largent.
0: Steve Largent's a very good one. It's a very good one. I thought of Sean Alexander.
1: Sean Alexander's good. They like their running back. Sean Alexander, I think, good. I wonder if Sean Alexander in modern NFL. I still think very good. Guy was unbelievable.
0: He was. Didn't he have the 1 year where he had 28 touchdowns?
1: Yeah. Oh, yeah. He had five on a Monday night game that I remember very well. Largent, gold jacket, again, receiver. So it gives them somebody
0: more
1: with
0: weapon.
1: Jackson Smith and Jigba.
0: Yeah. Yeah.
1: Which is pretty good.
0: This is a tough one.
1: I mean, there's... Their defense is so good, why I wouldn't think of somebody from the Legion of Boom.
0: Yeah. I mean, you could do Sherm or you could do. I mean, Earl Thomas, before he had the off field stuff, was as good as any safety.
1: Bobby Wagner was first
0: Cam
1: team all
0: Chancellor
1: pro like
0: was the
1: 6 years in a row.
0: 6 years in a row. Bobby Wagner is one of the greatest linebackers of all time. So they have so much they can choose from. But I tend to think that if you gave them Largent,
1: a gold jacket receiver,
0: they'd be in a pretty good spot.
1: Yeah. I even think if they still had DK Metcalf. I mean, they didn't
0: Super Bowl. I mean, they just won the Super Bowl, but I never did understand why they would. Wouldn't they be better with him and JSN?
1: So. I mean, they'd probably say, well, how much better do you want us to be?
0: I guess it's true. They did. It's hard to argue with them.
1: You want more style points or something?
0: Yeah, exactly. All right, who has the best overall roster in this division?
1: Rams.
0: Yeah. How would you power rank the rosters in this division? Rams, Seahawks, Niners, or Rams, Niners, Seahawks?
1: I don't know, but they're probably three of the six best rosters in the league. The substation just looms so large with the Niners.
0: Substation. It's a real problem.
1: It is a real problem. There are a lot of people that are big believers in that substation.
0: Pedro's on it.
1: Pedro is a huge believer.
0: He's a big believer of that. Best quarterback in the division.
1: Stafford.
0: He
1: is 2 and 3, how you would lay those out would be very interesting, I think.
0: I think it's I think Sam Darnold's a little bit like, follow me on this, a little bit like Indiana football, Like, it's still hard to, even though it has happened and we all watched it happen, oh, it's it hard to believe that it happened.
1: Yeah, yeah, yeah. I hear you.
0: And that's, but I think, like, he's done this 2 years now. He's won the Super Bowl. Like, we can be done with this. But in the back of our head, we're like, yeah, he's Sam Darnold. What are you going to do? By the way, bad job out of NBC in his card business a couple years ago. He sold a Darnold, some sort of a Darnold rated rookie hologram numbered.
1: Okay.
0: That was worth, I don't know, something small. He sold it for like $100 or something. Needless to say, that was one he should have held on to on the card business
1: front. I hate
0: front.
1: To hear that.
0: Hate to see it. Hate to see it. Best defense in the division.
1: You learned.
0: Best defense in the division is an interesting one.
1: Seahawks.
0: Donald and Miles.
1: Yes. Agreed.
0: Like, that's crazy.
1: Agreed. To me, that's one that, like, you just need to, we need to see it.
0: Yeah. It's Seattle, but it's worth a conversation with.
1: Boy, are they quite good.
0: What the Rams have done. Yep. Best coach. I know your affinity, but you can't. Not, what's happened is what's happened.
1: McVay's got a Super Bowl, so I'll say McVay, but, I mean, Kyle is.
0: So is McDonald.
1: And maybe in a few years we can say that, but, I mean, Kyle's been consistently great in face of incredible adversity.
0: I think it's McVay, unfortunately.
1: I wonder with Truth Serum what they would each say. I think there's a good chance McVay would say that it was Kyle, and Kyle would say it was McVay.
0: Yeah, it's also crazy they were both
1: on a
0: in
1: Washington,
0: Washington
1: staff for his dad
0: at the same time. Yeah, be crazy. Best jerseys in the division. A lot of good ones here.
1: Yeah, I think the Niners. I mean, it's just the most pure classic elite.
0: So, I think the Rams, the Niners, and the Seahawks are all elite uniforms. I think the Seahawks modern version is a really cool modern version where they captured kind of everything that makes that city cool, and I think their throwback in the bright blue is damn near perfect.
1: I think it goes Niners, Seattle, Rams, gap, Arizona.
0: Massive gap for Arizona. San Francisco's is probably the answer. The San Francisco traditional home uniform is one of the cleanest, best in all of sports. But I do think the Rams now have done a very good job of modernizing their classic L.A. uniforms.
1: Yeah.
0: And this year they also have the Deacon Jones, Merlin Olsen uniforms in there as well. And I think they're pretty dang good.
1: Yeah, they're
0: good. They're all good. Arizona's.
1: They've bounced around, though. They've had so many different unis. Yeah. They're trying to get it, and maybe they've landed the plane now. But the blues are different, and they had the bone, and then they had this.
0: Then they went like Vegas gold and blue when they were in St. Louis. So, yeah, they've had all sorts of ones.
1: Yeah.
0: Somebody said to me this a long time ago, like when the Arizona Cardinals are going to rebrand, like they should just rebranded the whole thing. Like just start over. Like you're not tied to the Cardinals. It just epitomizes like negativity. Like there are Cardinals in the desert, but not a ton. Like there's so many cool things you could have done that would have been kind of authentic. It's weird because if the Arizona Cardinals moved from St. Louis today, like they did all 40 years ago, they probably would have just changed the name.
1: Yep.
0: They probably wouldn't have kept it.
1: Nope.
0: You know, they would have had an imagination.
1: So what would you have done?
0: Well, I don't know. You're more familiar with the Arizona desert than I am.
1: Could be the
0: Javelina.
1: The Javelinas would be great. The Red Rocks. The Rattlers.
0: There you go.
1: I think the Rattlers would be cool.
0: Rattlers would have been cool.
1: You have the Diamondbacks, which is a Diamondback rattlesnake.
0: They would have beat them to it.
1: Yeah, they would have beat them to it. Yeah. I would have called them the Arizona Rattlers. Sounds pretty sweet.
0: Roadrunners.
1: Roadrunners would be good. I kind of think like the Red Rocks would be
0: an intro
1: that you could do a lot with that. Have a cool kind of, you know, when Utah has their cool, that one that looks like that, you could have something like that on the helmet. They could have some cool kind of colors. Yeah, the Cardinals, I mean, I do think kind of some of their old super simplistic Pat Tillman era where it was the white lid, it was the red jersey with the white numerals, it had the Arizona State flag on the shoulder.
0: It's not bad.
1: Those are pretty solid uniforms.
0: Yeah, they are. They are.
1: Yeah, I don't know. I think the Arizona Rattlers just sounds cool.
0: That's pretty good. I agree with you.
1: I know it's bad radio.
0: All right. Win it all. Playoffs. Busting. Building.
1: All. Win it all. Win it all. Win it all. Building.
0: Building. 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

0: 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Away we go.
1: Away we go. And it's actually very cool. The subscription optimization tool is awesome. I've used it. You basically say, this is what I'm interested in. These are things I want to watch, and it'll tell you what bundles you need or don't need so that, and what deals are out there to get you the best pricing so you get what you want. And it'll say, like, hey, you want this. You need it now. You can get a free trial here, and then you cancel it after that, and you're good. Or it just basically makes it so you can make sure you want to get everything that you want to watch, which is streamline.watch, hence the name. And you are able to do it in the most cost-effective way possible. As we all know, costs are arising.
0: They are.
1: So, anywhere you, a wise man once said, a penny saved is a penny earned.
0: That's right.
1: Maybe even said a dollar.
0: Maybe. I'm going to give you your college football guide for this weekend, for those of you who are interested in that. Tonight, I think the game that's going to be the most fun is going to be Colorado against Georgia Tech. That is an 8 o'clock game on ESPN. And then Saturday, if you're thinking, let me see, is there anything Friday? I think there's a couple Fridays. Is there anything good? If you want to get a look at UTEP and Oklahoma, that's at 8 o'clock. That's SEC Network game. Oh, there's a good one. Miami is at Stanford, 9 o'clock, ESPN on Friday night. So get a look at Darian Mensah and the Hurricanes, Bernie's beloved Canes. Get a look at those on Friday night. Ohio State, of course, kicks 12:30. That is against Ball State. So not much there. The only other really – there's a couple of interesting ones. 3:30 Boise State against Oregon, so you get a look at Dante Moore and that operation as they kick things off. Baylor and Auburn in the afternoon's got a little bit of intrigue to it, and then the night game is Clemson at LSU. That will be the game with the most attention. And then Sunday, there's some really good games, two really good games set Sunday. It's weird they go head to head. I do believe it's Wisconsin against Notre Dame, and then Ole Miss.
1: The Hoff's going to be there
0: and
1: for
0: Louisville.
1: That one.
0: Ole Miss and Louisville, they're both 7:30 Sunday night. I don't know why, you know, it wasn't split up a little bit more, but they're both 7:30 Sunday night with one on NBC and one on ABC. Apple Cup is Sunday as well with Washington State, Washington, and then Monday, SMU and Florida State down in Tallahassee. Ponies down against Chief Osceola and the boys. It is a mailbag edition of the program. 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
1: Oh.
0: Let me ask you guys.
1: We've had this saved forever. Right. Why are you looking at me like that?
0: Let me just ask you guys this. On a 1 o'clock kick, as you're taking the elevator up to a press box in any town, USA, if you could have anything you wanted on the other end of it, within reason, no Hall of Fame Wagyu, within reason.
1: Well, you better keep going because he's going to add about 14 things that aren't in any press box in the United States.
0: I think he understands the rules of the game.
1: I don't think so.
0: What do you hope you see when those elevator doors open?
2: First of all,
0: yeah.
2: Lunch food. Not breakfast.
0: Okay.
2: Lunch food. It's not breakfast. It's a 1 o'clock game. At the worst, you're saying it's brunch, which begins at 11, which brunch has two letters from breakfast, which is a very long word. It's got 60% of the letters that come from the word lunch and 60% of the word letters for brunch. Lunch food. Do not slang eggs and Danishes.
0: This is sometimes what happens.
1: If you've got the Danishes out when we get there at like 8:30 in the morning,
2: that's fine. But then you have to serve lunch.
1: I truly appreciate that because a lot of times we're not allowed to eat with the team on game days. So I'm eating an Uncrustable from the day before that I took off the plane.
0: Because we're on a bus at 7 o'clock.
2: Good luck with that.
1: What's that? Yeah.
2: Good luck with that now.
1: Why?
2: Because now it's tougher to get our little fun bags.
1: I make things happen. The flight attendants all know me.
2: Look at Bezos.
1: We get Uncrustables for the entire radio team.
2: Yeah, he's a legend. So I want to see, this is what I want to see. I want to see, one, some type of a carving station. That could be a pork loin. That could be, some places it's beef, which is great, a roast beef. It can be a prime rib. We've had that. Lucky. Sometimes it's a tenderloin. Some places go all out. Awesome. Carving station. By the way, Pittsburgh often has a carving station. They actually
0: really
2: do things pretty decently.
1: That's
2: well.
1: That's two things they do well.
0: Nachos and carving stations.
1: That's right.
2: Yeah. It's got to have like a decent salad area or salad bar.
0: Yeah.
2: And then it should have some other hot options, a good hot vegetable, another protein option, maybe some pasta. You know, there are some places that have all of this. They will have a carving station. They'll have a taco station. They'll have a pasta area. They'll have all the things that you could want, like Houston. I haven't been to Dallas's press box, so I can't say, but if my survey was happening, Houston is number one, and nothing else is really that close.
1: Like, Tampa's pretty good.
2: L.A. being 5 and 6, I find shocking. I find L.A. being 5 and 6 stunning.
0: Because you have not seen that at their operation?
2: No.
1: They had some pretty good food.
2: It's fine.
1: They had some good Southwest.
2: Atlanta is very good. Atlanta has nice carving stations. Seattle's pretty solid spread.
0: Do some of these have like signatures? Like you come here and you get this?
2: Seattle's has a Starbucks barista. Absolutely nuts for.
0: Just because of coffee?
2: It's Starbucks.
1: Baltimore for the big games, those crab cakes. Like good crab cakes.
0: Okay. Well, then that's region specific.
1: Yeah. Mm-hmm.
2: Yep.
1: I will tell you the most appalling ranking on this is at number 16, Zagara.
2: Yeah, Cincinnati's 32.
1: It's not even close.
3: They got no turtle
1: it's
3: soup.
1: The worst.
2: They have their hot dogs are a green gray.
3: Oh, they got.
2: They have food
3: things.
2: That doesn't even look edible.
0: Yeah,
1: I ate it.
2: Like I remember last year,
1: I had
2: year,
1: to eat it.
2: Gibbe needed some sustenance while we were in Cincinnati, and I go, "You're gonna eat a gray green hot dog.
1: What else
2: what
1: am
2: choice
1: I gonna
2: do
1: eat?
2: I have?
1: Because
0: no
1: this
0: choice.
1: Is the best of what was out there.
2: And then they have Skyline chili in a vat.
0: Oh, I can't do that.
1: No.
2: I don't even know if it's branded Skyline chili, but it's that
0: style.
2: Theory.
1: Oh,
0: yeah,
1: no,
0: with
1: it's
0: like the cinnamon
1: it's
0: and the no beans and all that they got, like, kind of that sweet.
2: Oh,
0: it's almost like a meat sauce more than anything
2: about
0: else.
2: The Cincinnati press.
1: You don't. You
2: getting
1: rent
2: nauseous.
1: It. Yeah. That's the worst one.
2: It's
1: and
2: 32.
1: It's not even close.
0: So 32. We have Jacksonville in the opener. They're 32.
2: I'm curious. I don't remember thinking anything about it one way or the other, so I'm curious to go down there and see what I think
1: this
2: now
1: was,
2: with this.
1: This was Jacksonville. Let's see if I can pulled this up because this was the most disgusting.
2: The Bears, we don't even get to go to it. The Bears could be 32 for all I care.
1: I don't know. G-Man and Dr. J were in there.
2: What did they say?
1: They got an average.
2: Well, that those we're kind of stuck in a bad area, and then they bring us.
1: This is, hold on.
2: They bring
1: because
2: us,
1: I don't know if you have the
2: weird
1: link
2: little sandwiches. What?
1: This is
2: look at Gibbe. Look at
1: this. Hi, how are you?
0: Nice to see you.
1: This is the nacho cheese bar in Jacksonville at halftime.
0: Oh, jeez.
1: That doesn't even look.
0: It doesn't even.
1: I don't even
0: looks
1: know.
0: Looks like
1: what
0: pudding.
1: That is.
2: Let me see.
0: It's like pudding. I don't know what's on the bottom.
1: That's the chili, and that's the cheese.
2: Yeah, I mean, it's a very similar presentation to the nacho area for the Steelers.
1: It's not. You are. Don't you besmirch.
2: I mean, it is. It's a vat of.
0: This is how Pittsburgh Peepaw started.
2: And then it's a Tostitos rounds thrown into a metal bin.
1: This journalist, I tried the burger in Jacksonville for journalistic purposes. It wasn't good. I even tried the chips and cheese. Awful. I'm not a baked beans guy, but even if I were, those bad boys are swimming in liquid grossness.
0: Oh, my God. I remember it was down there. It's been so long since I went to a Jacksonville game. I used to go several times a year. When I was in Florida, I couldn't even remember it.
2: It's funny. I don't remember a lot of these. Like, I don't remember Philly, and we've been there recently. It's the ones that what I remember is being absolutely atrocious. Cincinnati, Chicago, because we don't even get to participate.
1: No, they bring us a box lunch.
2: That is.
1: And then they ask for the stuff back that we don't eat.
2: Which is terrifying on a lot of levels. Raiders is pretty solid.
0: I think it's pretty great that this guy like went to every one of these just to eat.
2: Oh, yeah. You know who's good? Kansas City should be higher. I thought Kansas City was pretty good.
1: Yeah, I would agree. So we were looking into the Cowboys.
2: Detroit is not good. Detroit, the difficulty to actually access food and get it at Detroit is.
1: Yeah, the popcorn was the only thing that sustained me.
2: There's
1: that
2: like
1: day.
2: One person helping 500 people,
1: yeah.
2: So you can wait 35 minutes. Detroit should be down at the bottom.
1: So the Cowboys, the hot offerings: prime rib, grilled buffalo chicken breast with lemon butter cream sauce.
2: Yes,
1: no, cowboy mac and cheese, grilled asparagus with roasted tomatoes, creamy Yukon mashed potatoes, artisan rolls, and then they also have the cold offerings: baby greens and a mixed kale salad. A roasted potato medley, roast beef, and salami sandwiches.
0: That's getting after it, Jarrah.
1: I don't know. Plus,
2: what does it say about the Rams and the Chargers?
1: This is what the Cowboys had at halftime. Cowboy cheesesteak with poblano ranch, a wing bar, a nacho bar, a guac fiesta bar, kosher-style hot dogs.
2: The only way, and Atlanta's a great one. Atlanta's got very good food and carving stations and all that. Baltimore has good food. Baltimore should be much higher than it is. Much.
1: Which one did you
0: all
1: want?
0: All right, I got it.
1: Seattle.
2: What do you say about the Chargers and the Rams?
1: Seattle's amazing because you get your own Starbucks barista.
0: All right, L.A. So they show the spread. Yeah, it looks like they got some ribs. They've got some sausages. Hot food area, French toast, bacon, scrambled eggs, pastrami, hash browns. I mean, it looks like a pretty nice spread. Here's the full thing. Roast beef, peppercini sandwiches, turkey pesto, Swiss ciabatta sandwiches, fruit cups, s'mores, chocolate, assorted danishes, impressive assortment of candies, mini muffins, iced tea bottles, Starbucks nitro coffee brew, fruit water, bottled water, assorted snacks, and throughout the day, desserts just kept showing up.
2: Okay.
0: And that's L.A. And boy, did they.
2: Boy, did they.
0: Halftime, pigs in a blanket, fried chicken sliders, triple fries, spinach empanadas. Who's going to eat all of this?
2: I don't know. Houston's just the best. Bottom line. Indy solid, as I recall.
1: Yeah, they were pretty good.
0: I mean, Houston's looks pretty ridiculous.
2: Houston's the best. I don't know. I don't understand how it's not number one.
1: I didn't remember Minnesota, but they have a pretty amazing setup. This looks pretty good, but I don't remember that.
0: Isn't it funny how and certainly I want you guys to continue to benefit from this. But the reason all of this started is to make it as easy as possible. If you think about, like, sports teams and stadiums and all of this, in the old days, it was, please, we're begging you to come cover us.
2: Yep.
0: And so they would let you park across the street. Your seats would be, in basketball, your seats would be on the floor, courtside.
1: Yeah.
0: In the NFL, or in college football, a lot of the press boxes, you were middle of the field, sometimes halfway up, like in Baltimore. But even if you were all the way up, you're always 50-yard line looking right down on it.
2: Yep.
0: There was always free breakfast, free lunch. I mean, there were places I went to when I first started covering college football that if you had a 3:30 game, they had breakfast, lunch, and dinner.
1: Yeah.
0: All three in the press box.
1: 2007 Cavs, when LeBron had the game.
0: Yeah.
1: Like, our media seats were first or second row under the hoop.
0: Yeah.
1: Like, and it was insane.
0: And the only thing that still does that, the NCAA tournament, you still sit courtside. Media still sits courtside at the NCAA tournament. Everything else, you've been bastardized in corners or way up and all of those things. Because why? Because they don't need us anymore, really. You know? Like, traditional sense, a lot of them put out their own content. It's the number one entity in the world in terms of value. And the eyeballs are through the roof. They have all the attention that they need. So that you're kind of stuck in this middle. If you're an organization, like, we don't really need to do this. It's the right thing to do because it's always been done. But we really don't need any more coverage. We're good.
2: Yep.
0: Which is kind of a crazy thing, but that's kind of where we are. Yeah. But all of this was done in the beginning to entice people to go. We'll let you park across the street and you can walk right in and you can have a great seat and watch the game and please write nicely about us.
1: Yeah.
0: Eat well.
1: I will shout out because our stuff has been upgraded pretty significantly, and it is from our PR guru who's actually leaving us, Jordan White.
0: Mm-hmm.
1: Today's her last day, and she came in and she saw kind of how things went. And then we went to Houston, and she was like, oh, we're not doing this to this level.
0: Yeah.
1: We need to do this to this level.
0: Do this, yeah.
1: So that's where the omelet station and the pasta bar and some of the other things came into play.
2: I do think for this to be apples to apples, it needs to all be for local Eastern 1 o'clock kicks or local, like
0: 100%.
2: A local 1 o'clock. Because you cannot compare what they roll out on primetime games is always very different than
0: of course.
2: That. So you need to have, for apples to apples, these need to all be 1 o'clock or noon local if you're in central time zone kicks.
0: I always looked for you and I are going to be opposite of this because you don't like the egg. I always liked eggs pregame. That's what I always looked for. I always looked for eggs, a little potato, and like some hot sauce salsa. That's what I always went for because for whatever reason, and to this day, it's still the same. And I don't eat breakfast anymore. But if I have eggs in the morning, I'm not hungry again until dinner. Like, they're just that filling for me. Always have been.
1: Hmm.
0: It's whereas like some of that like sandwich stuff and all of that, sometimes I would get more hungry. But if I have eggs in the morning, then I'm good for the day. Kind of solid on that. So that was always what I looked for noon or 1 o'clock kicks or any of those type of things.
2: I want lunch, tacos, carving stations, gloriousness.
0: Well, you don't like breakfast.
2: I don't.
0: And never have.
2: No, never have.
0: Right? Even as a kid, right? Did you have a go-to breakfast?
2: As a kid, I would just eat cereal and Yoplait yogurt.
0: Yeah.
2: I had a bowl of cereal, and I couldn't have fun cereals. I was like stuck in the like basic muesli.
0: No cinnamon toast crunch?
2: No. I finally was able to get into Raisin Nut Bran, which was.
0: There you go.
2: That was a tasty
1: just
2: one.
1: Just a little something.
2: Just a little taste. Something, yeah.
0: Can you imagine if I would have, all of a sudden, I paratroop in with some Cinnamon Toast Crunch with you?
2: Yeah. Oh, yeah.
0: Like 12-year-old Nate?
2: Oh, yeah.
0: God almighty.
2: My mind.
0: What
2: That's
0: is this?
2: When
0: like
2: I
0: when
2: went,
0: you went to Buddy's houses and they had that stuff, you're like, wait a second, this exists.
2: Yeah. It was when
0: you guys are eating Fruity Pebbles?
2: When I went to my nanny's, we would go to the Sutro Market.
0: Yeah.
2: And I would be able to get the 6-pack sampler.
0: That was so great.
2: Oh, dude, I was in heaven. Apple Jacks, Pops, Honey Smacks. There was a Raisin Bran, usually a Fruit Loops.
0: Yeah.
2: Maybe a Trix.
0: Sure.
2: Maybe a Honeycomb if I said that.
0: Absolutely.
2: Or a Lucky Charms. Oh, man, Lucky Charms.
0: In
2: first
0: there?
2: Time I had
0: oh,
2: Lucky
0: going
2: Charms.
0: Right into there.
2: Or a Cocoa Krispies.
0: Yeah.
2: The milk after a Cocoa Krispies. Are you kidding me?
0: So good.
2: It's unbelievable.
0: So good. All right, we will open up that mailbag coming up next. 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
1: Hey, Browns fans, another Dog Dash Sweepstakes presented by Milkbone for a chance to have your pup compete in the annual dog races during halftime of the Browns-Ravens game on October 18th. 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
2: Hi, boys. From Dog Pound Cleveland Brown, in the spirit of the exercise you guys have been doing with the division previews, if you could take one current player from each division opponent and place them on the Browns, who would be the three?
3: Good question. From each division opponent, so in our own division?
2: That's right.
1: Burrow.
3: So Joe Burrow.
1: Wait, hold on now.
2: Oh.
1: Because we could take, if you take Lamar, you could take Jamar.
3: I think Joe Burrow's just fine.
1: Okay, so you go Burrow from the Bengals, Ravens.
3: From the Steelers, we'll take TJ Watt.
1: Yeah.
3: From the Baltimore Ravens. I mean, I kind of like Kyle Hamilton.
1: Pretty good.
3: I think
1: our receivers are really good.
3: They're not Jamar Chase.
1: No.
3: But Joe Burrow. Now, you could make the case that obviously Monken has coached Lamar very effectively so that you do Chase, Lamar, TJ Watt.
1: Yeah.
3: I mean, that's pretty good, too.
1: That's pretty good. I think that's probably the way that I would do it, as much as I would prefer.
2: What about Roquan Smith from the Ravens?
3: We got Carson, baby.
1: Yeah, I think Kyle would be the Ravens defensive player that I would take.
3: As an absolute,
1: yeah,
3: he's a
1: dude,
3: a unicorn,
1: big time dude. Yeah,
2: it was a good question.
1: That was a very good.
3: It was a very good question.
1: Very good.
3: I mean, I think it's. I mean, I like our. I think our weapons are good enough. That, like, if Joe Burrow is the trigger man for our weapons, that,
1: yeah,
3: I think we're going to be pretty darn good. But, I mean, Chase and Lamar, our defense is already good. You're just dropping TJ Watt on the defense. We have the three safeties already.
1: Yep.
3: So let's just go ahead and get loaded on offense. And now we've got Lamar, Jamar.
1: Yeah. Denzel, KC, Judy. That's squad.
3: Yeah. I like that. I mean, sold.
2: Love a dog today. In honor of the Buckeyes starting Saturday, lock in your Buckeye record prediction for the year postseason result. I also need a Buckeye score for you.
3: All right. How many games do they play in the regular season?
1: 12.
3: 12-0. National champions. I don't think they lose a game this year.
1: I think 10-2 at worst.
3: Who are the losses?
1: I could see them losing in Austin. Yeah, the one thing that's weird about Ryan Day, he doesn't lose to, like, Purdue or Iowa. Like, Urban would have, like, a weird loss. Tress would have a weird loss. Ryan doesn't have that. So the only way he's going to lose it. It's Oregon, Texas, USC, Indiana, and then Michigan would be the five that would be the ones that would be most in play. But they have a really tricky schedule. After they go to Texas, they play Kent State, and then the next three games it's kind of a weird little tranche of games. They're a little trickier. Illinois, Iowa, Maryland, back-to-back-to-back. And, like, they got to go to Iowa to play, which is kind of a tricky game for them.
4: That Kent State game's not a gimme.
1: No. I go 11-1. They'll lose one regular season game. Could be at USC, could be Oregon, could be the Indiana game. Could be them again, hard to say. But I think they end up losing. Could be next week when they go to Texas. So I think they lose one. And
3: all right, I'll go 11-1.
1: I do think that they win. I think they're as good as anybody. But basically all you want, it's kind of like guys, kind of how college basketball is. Like, get to the Final Four and hang a banner. That's kind of where I am in college football. Like, if you can get to the national semifinal, that's a massively successful year because you just don't know what's going to happen, who's going to be healthy. It's not as easy as it used to be. It's never been harder to win one. So I think to me, national semifinal than anything else is gravy. This weekend, I don't know. I don't think that they'll cover. It's 50.5. I don't know. This just like screams 49-7. Something like that.
2: Yep.
1: 45-7. I mean, I just don't. And I don't see them playing with enough tempo and pace to bury him, and I don't think Ryan will. He doesn't really do that. Like, he doesn't beat people 70-0. He could, but he doesn't. So I think that they'll, and I think they're also, their play count has been low the last couple of years. I'm curious to see what that looks like. So.
2: Little Bobby time.
3: Hey, Bobby!
4: Hey, Bobby!
2: If you had to replace your hands with two objects from a gas station, what are you choosing?
1: Excuse me? Mousetrap?
3: A mousetrap as a hand?
1: Well, at least be able to pick things up.
3: What if?
1: It's all going
3: to
1: suck.
3: What if your lovely wife wanted to hold your hand and then all of a sudden, bam, she's in a mousetrap?
1: She'd have to hold it on the outside.
2: Hold the forearm.
1: What else are you going to get at a gas station that's going to be functional at all?
3: I mean, if my hand could shoot gas out of it.
4: You have two hands shooting gas?
3: One of them. Think about what money I'm making. I'm just making money nonstop. I have an unlimited supply of gas that I'm shooting out.
1: Miss K sidles up to you. She grabs your head. You shoot gas all over the
3: house. Right in her ear. Well, come right in the block over your car. You got that one. And then my other hand.
1: Poor Miss K.
3: My other hand.
1: Well, you don't know. You have to get. It's the same.

0: flying around in private jets.
1: How could you play golf with the nozzle?
0: Because he's going to build me hands. I'm making $10 a second. Do the math. Let's do it. I'll do
1: your,
0: it right now.
1: Your body's the Permian Basin.
0: I'm going to do 10. If I'm doing $10
1: never
0: a second.
1: Never ending.
2: Ray's gone bye-bye, Egon. What do you got
0: 60.
2: Left?
0: So right. I'm making $600 a minute,
1: that's
0: right?
1: That's pretty good.
0: Times
1: good.
0: 60. I'm making 36 grand an hour times 24.
1: You're killing it.
0: I'm making $864,000 a day.
1: So you don't need to sleep either?
0: I'm going to do this for 30 days. I won't sleep. I'm going to be for 30 days just a cash
1: just
0: machine.
1: Spread it out.
0: Times 30. No, in 1 month I'll have $25 million. I'll give you a couple million.
1: That's nice.
0: Because
1: I
0: love you.
1: That. I appreciate that. Yeah.
2: If you were legally required to wear one Halloween costume every day for the rest of your life, what are you wearing?
1: Hugh Hefner.
2: I'm going Maverick.
1: The jumpsuit, or are you going to wear the white T-shirt and the leather jacket?
2: That's it, right there. The bomber
1: I'd cruise
2: jacket.
1: Around in a smoking jacket all day long if it was socially acceptable.
0: That sounds great.
2: Segura, you got one?
0: I am thinking.
2: Well, we need to go to break.
0: I think that I would be Conan the Destroyer.
1: Be amazing you walking in here with that operation. Emmanuel and McNeil Warren from last night's coaches show coming up next. Listen to Cleveland Browns Daily. We're brought to you by Ballybet. 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
3: 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And as we get ready for this season, we've made such a big deal about the Browns rookie. Spencer Fano is going to be your starting left tackle, the ninth pick in the 2026 NFL draft. Had a heck of a camp. They're very excited about him. Casey Concepcion, the 24th pick in this year's draft. He is going to be, I think, your number one receiver as this season goes on. And he's had a heck, he's going to be your punt returner. He's going to do a lot for you this year. You've also heard a lot about Denzel Boston, and Denzel Boston is going to be your X receiver in this offense. He's going to be on the single side of a lot of the 3-by-1 formations for head coach Todd Monken. He's had an unbelievable camp. He's going to play a big role. Heck, it's even possible that your third-round pick, Austin Barber, ends up starting for you at right guard. He has had an incredible preseason at that position and really has started to change kind of the way that people are viewing that competition between he and Tevin Jenkins. He has been, all of a sudden, everybody in the film room loves him. I think our coaches love him. And Austin Barber might be starting. But that's not it. We know Fano. We know Concepcion. By the way, Casey Concepcion, I love the stat. Only player in college football history to be first team in 1 year, first team all-conference three times in the same year. He was first team all-SEC wide receiver, first team all-SEC all-purpose, and first-team all-SEC return specialist. That, to me, folks, that's what we call increíble. That's incredible. Also, the Paul Hornung Award winner as the most versatile player in all of college football. So you think about pick number 9, boom, starter. Pick number 24, boom, starter. Then the Browns went out and pick 39. They got Denzel Boston. He is going to be a starter. I mentioned Austin Barber. The Browns traded up to get Austin Barber. He was pick number 86. He could be a starter, but there was also one more second-round pick, Emmanuel McNeil Warren. And as I sit here right now, Brown safety coach Ephraim Bonda is walking by. And Ephraim Bonda, the Brown safety coach, he used to make post-it notes saying, just get me Emmanuel McNeil Warren. Get me E-Man from Toledo, from right down the road. Pick number 58, the Browns get him. Now, the Browns would have taken Casey Concepcion at 24, they would have been fine taking Denzel Boston at 24, and they would have been fine taking Emmanuel McNeil Warren at 24. And the great news is the Browns have all of them. But you're going to look at this defense this year under Mike Rutenberg, and you remember this is a Browns team. Then while it was Jim Schwartz as the defensive coordinator last year, that played with three safeties on the field, not as much as anybody in the NFL. There were some teams that did it a little bit more than the Cleveland Browns, the Rams, the Ravens, the Chargers, the Seahawks, the Bears, but that's where the Browns are going to go. They are really a team, I think, that has three safeties on the field 40% of the time, 30% of the time, 40% in there. Last year it was 25%. I think it goes up this year. And Emmanuel McNeil Warren is a big reason why. He has got the size. He has got the speed. He's got the ball skills to get it done. And Emmanuel McNeil Warren, what do you think about in this defense, the ability to play in the post, the ability to go up and to go and challenge and be in the box and be kind of a long box defender. Think of how Kyle Hamilton was used in that role for the Ravens early in his career. Obviously, he's a first-round pick, but Emmanuel McNeil Warren is 6'4", 210 pounds, flies around the field, and was credited in college as being one of the premier ball hawks in college football. In his time at Toledo, over his three seasons as a starter, he had five interceptions, and he had two fumble recoveries, and he had 9 forced fumbles. So that's 16 takeaways that he's associated with. Now, you could say he maybe recovered some of the fumbles that he forced. That's fair. I give you that. But nonetheless, and I'll tell you what, he thinks the number is closer to 20, and we're going to hear that from him in just a second. But this is a kid who is a dynamic player who has an opportunity, I think, in this defense to play a major role alongside Grant Delpit and Ronnie Hickman. And you think about, you know, that safety trio. The Browns right now at cornerback, they've got their three starters. Right? We play a lot of big dime. That's three corners, three safeties. They've got their three starters, Denzel Ward, Tyson Campbell, and of course, they have got Miles Harden in the slot. But the guys behind them all just got here. All just got here within the last week, within a week of today. Mekhi Blackman, Pride Jr., Toriano Pride Jr., and then Noah Igbinoghene. They all have gotten here within the last week, but Emmanuel McNeil Warren, he's been here the whole time. So I could see the Browns doing a lot of that three safety. They trust him. They know what he can do. Again, at that size, running a 4.5 40, big vertical. Guy is just an absolute athlete, and I can't wait for Browns fans to see his closing speed in particular is absolutely incredible. So E-Man was out with us at the Todd Monken Show. We had our first one out there at Slim and Chubby's. By the way, a week from today, week one edition, we'll be at West Park Station. We're going to have a big Browns player on site. We'll be ready to go. So a week from today, Thursday night, September the 10th at 7 p.m., that is when we will be live at West Park Station for the next Todd Monken Show, and that'll be the one getting us ready for the Browns and the Jacksonville Jaguars. So that's what's coming up next week. But coming up right now is the young man from Tampa, Florida, who is excited to go back there. We're going to ask him about that. Going back there to Jacksonville, to Tampa week two. The young man from Tampa, Florida, who stayed at Toledo. He shunned the portal. He shunned the NIL money. He said, I am a loyal guy to Toledo, which is becoming a mini DBU. But he stayed there, and now right up the road, he is a Cleveland Brown, and we are thrilled to have him here. Take a listen. This is from the Todd Monken Show this Tuesday. Myself and Gerard Cherry with Emmanuel McNeil Warren. Very happy now to be joined by the Browns' second round pick in this draft out of Toledo. Safety Emmanuel McNeil Warren with us right here at Slim and Chubby's tonight. And E-Man, I remember talking to you the night you got drafted. The big story going around our office was that your safeties coach, Coach Bonda, had put on sticky notes everywhere he could all over Andrew Berry's office. You've got to get me Emmanuel McNeil Warren. He's got you. I know he's thrilled. What's this been like for you? Coming somewhere where you know you were so wanted, right down the road from Toledo, and now as a Cleveland Brown.
4: Man, it felt awesome for real. I feel like just being blessed, seeing all your hard work pays off. It's just like, Coach E, he reminds me of my college coach, Coach Watson. So just being in a room with him means everything. Just he want to see the best person out of you every day. Didn't want to see you be great. So I'm glad to be a part of the Browns, man.
3: Was it hard in the offseason, the initial part of the offseason? You were had like a nagging thing. They didn't want to push it. Was it kind of hard to hit the ground running? Because now you're in camp. You've been out there all the time getting all the reps. How's that been?
4: You just think about it. The injury when you just on the sideline just taking mental on air, mental reps for real. So yep. Me just taking mental reps, just learning the defense more. So that just helped me a lot. So when I get back on the field, I can play fast and be able to communicate with my teammates.
5: And then I want to go back to college because Toledo, I call it like you guys produce a lot of DBs. When did you realize, like, you know what? I have a shot at this. I can take it to the next level. When did it click for you? Yeah.
4: I said it started clicking in when I got my first career start. Uh-huh. I say my sophomore year. They put me in when I started safety got hurt, so I was the next man up. And that's the time to prove everybody you to do the same thing. You to play play ball at a high level. So me just having a mindset going in there every day, preparing myself, prepping myself for like the game. So that helps a lot. Just to put a smile on everybody's face and tell like the coaches I could do it too. So.
5: Right, and you guys have had a lot. I call you like a mini DBU. Yes. Now, are you still talking to your teammates that have taken that next step from Toledo to the pros?
4: Yes, sir.
5: Still like, conversation.
4: All my college DBs, we all in a group chat. Nice. We still be chatting up, twirling, like just joking around and stuff. See how we doing, how Kemp's being and stuff. So, just being at Toledo, it taught us a lot. Just stay focused, stay consistent for real. Knowing we are a small D1 school, if you keep putting in the work, play hard, and put in a good feeling, they're going to find you. So to see, like, we had a first-round draft for Quinyon Mitchell.
5: Yep.
4: Just me staying at Toledo, I feel like I could do the same. Mm-hmm. So just being there, being loyal to Toledo, because they stay loyal to me. So I just wanted a better legacy before I leave.
5: Nice.
6: And that's a big thing. I think people don't understand when in this day and age, it would have been you had the opportunity to go to, I'm sure, a lot of schools and get a lot of money.
4: Yes,
6: but that loyalty, I think that speaks a lot about your character, and that was important to you. And obviously now here you are in the NFL second-round pick. One of the things that jumped out, obviously, you covered him at Toledo or called some of those games. You just get the football. You take the football away. In your collegiate career, you had 9 forced fumbles, 5 interceptions. That sophomore year you referenced, you go and you lead the conference 4 forced fumbles. How have you – has it just always been kind of a thing that you've had a knack? Once you get on the practice field, we saw it too. You started to knock that ball out. Yeah.
4: I feel like sometimes the ball don't come to you in the air, so you got to get the ball out somewhere else. So, like, me just throwing at the ball, punching the ball. Like, in the mat, I have way more 4 fumbles, but, you know, they don't get mat credit for real, so. But I deal with it, though. It's all
6: we'll
4: good.
6: We'll call it 20. Is 20 a good? Does 20 feel 20, like a better number?
4: 20 feel good, though.
6: All right, 20, okay.
4: Like at least 13, though. Okay. Just having a knack for the ball, going for the ball, knowing you ain't going to get the ball in the air sometimes, so just making the play on the wise on the ground.
5: Now, we know that there's a difference between the college and the pro game, and for you, what was that difference? I know for me it was the amount of study. I didn't realize it was going to be that amount of study on the pro level as compared to the college game. So what's been the biggest adjustment for you?
4: Man, coming in, just everything moved way faster. So
6: yeah,
4: just seeing how the officers get on the ball quick, getting a lot of just having your eyes on your man for real. That's the main part. Just because they could catch you off guard. Your eyes could be in the wrong spot and they could get you. So main thing I've been working on, coaches been teaching me and stuff, just having your eyes on your man and be ready to already be lined up because everything moves so quick now.
6: It moves fast, and
4: the
6: whole point of the offenses are to give you eye candy to get your eyes in the wrong spot, and that's the part of the schemes of the offense. Has it been helpful going against what Todd does with all the motions and a lot of 11 personnel and all the different route combinations and concepts we run to kind of get you ready for the regular season?
4: Yes, sir. I feel like every day coming in and get better, 1% better every day. Just if you had a bad day today, just don't worry about today. Worry about the next day to improve, to show your teammates and the players that you can do it too. You can compete at a high level.
6: This defense also involves a lot of communication amongst the safeties because we are going to do, and in years past we did not. With Jim Schwartz, it was like, all right, when we show pre-snap, that's what we're going to be. We're going to be a lot of single high, a lot of cover one.
4: Yes, sir.
6: Now it's a lot of post-snap movement, rotate. Oh, we're showing single, but we're actually too high. We're showing too high. Oh, this guy's the robber. No, we're going to switch. You're going to come be the robber. How has that been for you? Is that anything that you had much experience with, and how's that communication coming with Grant and with Rocket because you guys are going to be out there together a lot?
4: Just coming from college, like, we had a lot of checks, but not too much how we got right now. Like, and, like, just the styles and the QBs, just to mess with the QB head. Even today we had cover one whole time we in zone, so just the styles of QB head, mess with him and see where we in, so we can have a better end going, getting the ball. So, and like the new DC we got, he great. He been doing it in a high level for a minute, so we already know. And the defense already been snapping the past few years, so we just coming in with the same mindset.
6: I love it.
5: And then with the guys in the room with you, what's that been like, man, meeting the Denzel Ward, playing with Grant Delpit?
4: All the guys, great players, great human beings. Outside of football, too, just being with them, they want to see – they love to see the rookies get better, try to produce the rookies to be the best players they could be. Like, my room, I appreciate my room because Grant, Rocket, all them boys, they help me try to be the best person I could be. They want you to be great.
6: Nice. Yeah. And you see Grant, a second-round pick like yourself, and then you see Rocket, who was undrafted and now has played his way into being a starter in this league, and I'm sure a nice new contract coming his way as well. Have you talked with Harold at all? Because I'd imagine coming, similar jump, right?
4: Yes, sir. We were chatting up. We were talking about how he was in college playing each other, how they won. Yeah. He got one up on me now because they won before we left. So right. I lost the BT before I left Toledo. So, you know, that still stick with me, though. So.
6: Has he talked about, though, kind of the jump from, you know, where you guys are playing now into the NFL? And obviously he had a great rookie season, led the team in receptions, receiving yards, receiving touchdowns, all of it. And, you know, it certainly can be done.
4: Yes, sir, just taking it day by day, just taking it one day at a time for real, just being consistent and just trusting yourself, trusting your process for real. So,
6: what was the joint practice like? Because those now are kind of some of the best experiences. And you got to go against Josh Allen. That's no big deal.
5: Right.
7: I was so excited. I was like, dang, this really Josh Allen and the Bills. So it's like me, I was already pumped and ready to be out there to compete with the other guys to see what we got, what we could do. So that was great.
6: Was that really valuable? Because, you know, you get to see a different scheme, see a different quarterback, a guy who he'll throw it if he's not open. You probably think the ball's not coming, and here the ball comes anyway. What was that? Just how valuable was that to get, especially in a practice where, sure, you want to get win every rep, but it doesn't have the same consequences as, say, when we go down to Jacksonville.
7: Just being in the moment, just seeing how everything moved for real. You know me, I was just watching Josh Allen on TV multiple times while in college, in high school. So just be able to go against him across the field and you see him, it's just crazy. So that means I was just coming there just ready to go for real, just so I could do the same thing and just prove everybody wrong.
6: Yep. Well, before we get you go, this is fun. You're going back home, week two, Tampa. Starting the, guess what? Browns are the only team in the NFL playing the first two games in the state of Florida, even though we are not a Florida team. You're a Florida guy. How exciting is that for you to get that kind of start down Jacksonville? And then I'm sure you're going to have everybody there in Tampa.
7: I'm going to be very excited just to see my family there again and my gang supporting me back in the hometown. It'll be great. It'll be a movie.
6: It's going to be awesome. Emmanuel, we're so happy you're with us, man. Sir. Thank you very much for the time. And good luck this year. Let's go, Browns. Give it up for Emmanuel McNeil Warren. All right, that will do it for us here on Cleveland Browns Daily. We will have a special show for you tomorrow, and then we are back live next Tuesday. Off on Labor Day, back live next Tuesday, getting ready for week one. It will be football season time next Tuesday. Heck, the first NFL game is next Wednesday, and we are off to the races. Browns, Jags, it's going to be locked in. We're going to be in regular season form. Zagura, Bishop, Young Gabriel, Dr. J, Gibbe, everybody ready to roll for week one when we are back next Tuesday. I want to say everybody have a great, happy, healthy, safe Labor Day. Cook some ribs up if you'd like. Make some dogs. Maybe throw some steaks on the grill. We're going to be up there on the lake getting some tubing in, which is an undefeated activity. I hope you guys get to do some tubing as well. And that's what it's going to be. And a reminder, next Thursday, I've already said that. I said we have a special show tomorrow.
8: That's right.
6: I said special show. Exclusive interviews you have not heard yet. Look at Gibbe getting it here. Shout out to Holly. Of course. Oh, my God. Nice tortellini soup today. It was a real delight. A good brothy soup. Wonderful. But anyway, that'll do it for us. We'll be back. Special show tomorrow. And then, of course, we'll hit the ground running. Week one, baby, of the 2026 Cleveland Browns season coming your way. 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

0: 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Here are your hosts, Bo Bishop and Nathan Zagura.
1: All right, let's do it live on a Thursday edition of the program. Merely Bo. The Great Z.
2: Hello.
1: Dicey weather?
2: It's every day, dude. It's every day. Can't get on a... You cannot get on a golf course in Northeast Ohio where the ball will bounce.
1: No, there were...
3: I don't know if you can get on a golf course, period, these days, girl.
2: Well, no.
1: That's its own set of issues.
2: Sad.
1: There was a couple of weeks at the beginning of August where it didn't rain, and all of a sudden, like after a full summer of just everything getting plugged.
2: Yeah, right before training camp was awesome.
1: Remember that? It would go forever.
2: Yeah.
1: There's a couple of times like bounce and it's like, whoa.
2: These days are over.
1: Easy, boys. Easy. No. We're back into it. And on our side of town, we had a crazy cloud come over last night. It was really wild looking.
2: A one of one.
1: Really was. And then today could be a little bit dicey as well. So, that's what you're into. I have a prediction.
2: Okay.
1: For this football season in regard to you.
2: Fantastic.
1: I believe that this fall, this autumn.
2: Yep.
1: The autumn wind is a raider.
2: It is.
1: I believe that you are going to fall head over heels in love with college football this summer. You've been inching closer.
2: Yeah.
1: Last year, college football, Nate, was probably the most you paid attention in the time that you and I have been doing this show, kind of the most locked in you've been. I know you've been locked in when we were in position to draft quarterbacks and those type of things. But in terms of just like your locked inness,
2: yeah,
1: I think because Buckets is in Columbia, there you go. I mean, because those things are happening and because our bye week lines up with an opportunity for you. You're going?
2: I'm going.
1: Okay.
2: Georgia, South Carolina, baby.
1: So I think you are going to see, I know you've been to big games before, but I think that now you have a little skin in the game, or a lot of skin in the game. And so because of that, my prediction is that you are going to fall in love with college football.
2: The pageantry.
1: In a way that you never have before.
2: I think that's probably fair. I don't think that's all that bull. I think you're spot on, as per usual, if I may say. Yeah, no, I'm excited. By the way, they open... Do you know who South Carolina opens their season with at home?
1: Oh, boy.
2: This Saturday, Artie Buckets got her. She got her ticket.
1: Nice. I'm going to say somebody in the vicinity of like a Furman.
2: Now, this team may be in the vicinity of Furman, but I don't know that reference. But Kent State?
1: Oh, similar, but what? So
2: quite local.
1: My God. So Kent State goes South Carolina. I don't know who they play in week two, and then Ohio State.
2: Yeah, it seems like a very difficult opening.
1: They play the Buckeyes in 2 weeks. Good Lord.
2: Yeah.
1: Look, this is where you're at in college sports. It's you
2: How
1: versus the
2: you?
1: G-Man. You versus the G-Man, by the way. Buckets versus G-Man.
4: How dare you?
1: You're in the vicinity of Furman, aren't you? Don't you think? Isn't that fair?
2: Are you going to look at me like that, young Gabriel?
1: Am I wrong?
4: You're chatting crap on my alma mater.
1: Who is? I think I am. I think from a football... I'm not talking about the institution. I'm talking about the football program.
4: We would smash Furman.
2: Yeah, I think so, too.
4: Just like we're going to smash South Carolina.
2: All I know, Furman, when you said Furman, honestly, what I thought of was Mark Furman.
4: You didn't think of the Dins? The Great Paladins?
2: No. Great. It's a great nickname, though.
1: They're out of Greenville, South Carolina. So they always play South Carolina. They play Clemson. They play Georgia. They play all of these
4: teams. In the vicinity of Kent, Ohio, for sure.
1: I've been in terms of the – yes, no, not in the vicinity. But in the standpoint of, like, in terms of their program, Kent's program is definitely longer and it's been around longer.
2: Players of note.
4: It's one of the worst of all time, though.
1: Akron is up there.
4: We did this exercise like a year ago, Bo.
1: We did, I think.
2: Who are the best players to come out of Kent State?
4: James Harrison, Jack Lambert.
1: That's it.
3: Nick Saban.
4: Julian Edelman, right?
1: Yeah, you got some dudes.
2: Edelman, Cribbs.
4: Yeah, you got dudes. Who's a Pro Bowl fullback.
1: Furman doesn't have that type of history. I mean, they got Sam Reich.
4: Ryan Winters.
1: Yeah, they don't have that type of they don't have that type of history.
4: Yeah. Go Flashes. No Dylan Stewart for the Gamecocks. on Saturday.
5: The South Carolina
4: means we're winning.
5: Get fired if Kent State wins.
2: Isn't probably, by the way, shouldn't probably. We have? Isn't Antonio Gates?
5: Oh, and him.
1: Oh yeah, Antonio Gates. Yeah, but Kent State's got a lot of dudes. That's. I think that era's over though. I mean, and you like you with BG. Like there was a time when like you would get the guys that Ohio State missed, and that Michigan missed, and Penn State missed, and this Reed Notre Dame missed, or whatever. For whatever reason, they couldn't go to those schools, but you got but the MAC schools would get them, and you would have NFL caliber players all over the MAC. And we've talked about this in the NBA yes. before about NBA dudes. I mean, like all sorts of studs
2: Khalil
1: in the NBA
2: Mack. In the MAC,
1: and yeah, for sure. And now I think with NIL and free transfer, and the world's just gotten so much smaller, those kids now end up at Power Four lower end schools versus staying around home and playing in the MAC.
2: Yeah,
1: good. So.
2: I mean, you could put
1: I think you're all
2: in the last 20 years, you could put together a pretty solid NFL team out of the MAC.
1: Absolutely, you could. Yeah, I mean, you got Roethlisberger,
2: Antonio Brown,
1: Antonio
2: Khalil
1: Gates,
2: Mack.
1: Khalil Mack. Yeah, no.
2: Edelman.
1: Yeah, for sure. They had the number one pick. Who was the kid from Central Michigan?
5: Offensive lineman. That was
1: Fisher?
5: The Barkevious Mingo year, I think.
1: Was yep. that Eric Fisher?
2: Eric Fisher. That sounds right. Yeah.
1: Yeah. Was number one. I mean, yeah, so they've had. No, that's what I mean, but I think that's kind of done.
2: Yeah.
1: Like, that probably won't happen.
2: And yet,
1: you'll have that type of talent.
2: We've got a second-round pick and a third-round pick.
1: Yeah.
2: Harold Fams, pretty darn good.
1: Pretty darn good.
2: And Emmanuel McNeil Warren, who you'll hear from later in this program, is they're hoping he's going to be pretty darn good.
1: God, what a giant B that was out of you.
2: That's right.
1: To get that in there.
2: Yeah.
1: Well done.
2: So, listen, well done. We're getting into regular season. For the season. Is 8 days away, not even, let me do my math again, 6 days away in the National Football League.
1: That's right. That's right. I did get an email from Captain Petey, who listens to what I do in the morning and to this, and he...
2: Captain Petey? It's a great name.
1: Yeah, he's American Airlines. Good dude. Loyal. Very loyal.
2: Petey, also the name of the bird in Dumb and Dumber.
1: Also the name of the bird in Dumb and Dumber.
2: Yeah.
1: Sweet Petey.
2: Sweet Petey.
1: The kid didn't know any better.
2: No, he didn't
1: Why did the reporter have to wreck it? Like, who gets
2: R.I.P.
1: hurt?
2: Right, it was fine.
1: Nobody gets. Come on. And he was going. They leased two planes from Air Qantas, which is the Australian provider, of course.
2: Of course.
1: And they are Airbus. They're the biggest commercial airplanes available on planet
2: Globe. Those giant Airbuses.
1: Yeah. Those Airbus 480 or whatever they are, 380, whatever they are. And I should get it up.
2: I think it's a 3-something. Airbuses are typically in a 3.
1: All right. I'll get this from Captain Petey because yeah. I want to get this right. All right. Charters to Australia. In partnership with Qantas, the Rams and the 49ers are both charting an Airbus A380.
2: Yep.
1: It's a double-decker, the largest passenger plane ever built. He says the 49ers could be there a week in advance to get acclimated, while as the Rams are going to travel in for game day, similar to their London game versus Jacksonville. This could be interesting. I agree, Captain Petey. I think it could be interesting how those two operations are going about this. But we did get the answer, so that was good that we got the answer on that.
2: That is a big plane.
1: It's a big plane, brother. I've never been on one like that.
2: It doesn't look like what I would call aerodynamic. But clearly it has got the physics that make it, and the thrusters that make it work, that make it go. Oh, looks like the meeting is over. We're seeing the return.
1: Adjourned. Snacks are being distributed.
2: There we go.
1: Oh, look at, there they are. Look at snacks and treats.
2: Steak slices.
1: There you go.
2: Set on there. Yeah, how about
1: it? There you go. You like to see it.
2: You do like
1: it. We've got NFL Wednesday, Thursday, starting next Wednesday.
2: Wednesday.
1: So you'll get that. We get it 8 Wednesday, baby, with the Seahawks and Patriots. Week one of college football starts tonight. Week zero was last night. Decent one. I'm curious to see Colorado, Georgia Tech. That's tonight at 8 o'clock. Coach Prime has a kid named Julian Lewis back. I was looking at his two deep today at Colorado. They have they list 24 in the two deep on defense because of nickel.
2: Yep.
1: So they have 24 in the two deep. Only two and none of the starters were at Colorado last year. So he's been doing this kind of turnover year in, year out.
2: It's wild.
1: It's crazy. And I don't think it's probably sustainable. They had the incredible year with Shador and Trav a couple of years ago where they won 10 games and were kind of in the mix for the postseason until the end. But I just, it's hard to imagine a way that this actually is going to work.
2: It's not program building.
1: No. And it's got to be relentless to, like, fill a roster such a compressed time frame every year.
2: And if you don't hit one year, you're going to be with nothing.
1: Nothing, man.
2: Nothing. All right, college football, Nate, who is very dialed in, wants to know your thoughts on the lawsuit that has been brought by the SEC, if I read that correctly, against Lane Kiffin and LSU. Does this hurt my team's chances?
1: So I had Paul Feinbaum on this morning, as I do every Thursday. And
2: good timing.
1: It is. He said something that was, in the words of Buford T. Justice, an attention getter to me, and that was this. He said that the SEC is prepared and willing to kick LSU out of the Southeastern Conference if they play these players Saturday night. Now, LSU plays Clemson Saturday night.
2: So who are the players?
1: In Baton Rouge.
2: Who are the players? The guy that was with us?
1: The kid who was with us, yeah.
2: Daquan Wright.
1: Yeah, and there's a couple others. It's majority, most of the kids that are in this particular lawsuit are basketball players, where it's a much bigger problem in hoops. But it's a couple of football players here and there. And Texas has one. Texas has a guy who was in our camp. Is it Texas? An offensive lineman that we had like in the summer
2: back.
1: And went back, and he's at Texas. So there's a couple of schools that's involved in, but the lawsuit is happening in Louisiana. It's in Baton Rouge. The Louisiana Attorney General, upon walking into the case, and she's the one who's trying the case, mind you, she's the one. She said, "Go Tigers" on the way in. So that's what you're dealing with.
2: Well, yeah, this is Louisiana State University.
1: They're suing themselves, right? Like they are a member of the SEC. Here's the deal. This is just the
2: SEC is suing them. Is suing LSU or vice versa?
1: No, these guys were ruled ineligible. LSU got an injunction that ruled them eligible. And so the SEC is now suing LSU for, or maybe it's, it doesn't even really matter. Now that I think about it, it doesn't really matter. SEC is suing LSU for trying to break this rule. And this is in regard to the injunction that came earlier last week.
2: So this is now, the SEC filed a lawsuit against LSU and its leadership in an Alabama federal court today.
1: Okay.
2: Alleging the school has waged, quote, a deliberate and coordinated campaign to recruit professional athletes against league rules. Greg Sankey testified 400 miles away today
1: in Baton Rouge,
2: defending the league's ability to enforce its rules as several dozen athletes try to play this fall after they turn pro. Former New Orleans Saints defensive lineman Xavier Harris and former Cleveland Browns tight end Daquan Wright sat next to each other in the gallery as the hearing began, with Sankey taking the stand a short time later. At least seven bailiffs were on hand. Lawsuit asked for a court injunction barring LSU from violating the SEC's First Amendment rights by forcing it to, quote, associate with conduct that is contrary to the conference's purpose and mission. Was filed in northern Alabama because the SEC is based in Birmingham. So this is there's two separate things going on,
1: yeah.
2: The one in Alabama seems pretty wild.
1: This is my prediction. LSU will win in court. They're going to win in court. Because the NCAA and the SEC is basically taking up the NCAA's policies here. They always lose in court. They always do. And they lose because they just won't call it professional. So that's where this is going to get to be a problem. So the 5 for 5 is what these guys are suing under. They're saying that we should be able to have 5 years of eligibility. Had we known this, we would be able to play this year. We wouldn't have gone to the NFL. And we'll never know if that's the real truth or not.
2: The best part is this has clear – the interests are – nobody is unbiased in this.
1: Yeah.
2: The state of Georgia, the Georgia Attorney General Chris Carr, got involved, sending a letter to Commissioner Sankey encouraging him to, quote, take all measures available to punish LSU if it added former NFL players to its 2026 roster. He also criticized the judge's injunction, saying it's no coincidence that the very institution set to potentially use this temporary order to flout the SEC's rule is in the trial court's own backyard. And then Louisiana's Attorney General, Liz Merle, who I'm sure you were talking about, said this is just a classic bait and switch. The NCAA's ever-changing rules have consequences beyond these individual athletes. They affect the universities that recruit them, the other student athletes with whom they compete, and the coaches and administrators responsible for complying with an increasingly complicated set of rules. They're not kicking LSU out of the SEC.
1: This is what
2: are they?
1: This is what I know. I don't think they will, but I mean, I think that they are very serious about the fact that LSU better not do this. And LSU is basically a rogue nation right now in terms of their basketball coaches, men and women, and in terms of their football coach in Lane Kiffin, in terms of the governor of the state of Louisiana, who he's been all over in the middle of all of this. So there's all sorts of there are all sorts of layers to this thing. My hunch is that they will, that these players by a court ruling will be ruled eligible to play, and I don't think Kiffin will play them Saturday night. But knowing Lane Kiffin, I would be shocked if they were not suited up on the field and he isn't trolling people Saturday night, because that's just who he is. So that to me feels like how this will go. I don't think he'll play him, because I think what you're going to run into is what happened with Sorsby, where I think you could see a scenario where the rest of the SEC says, yeah, we're not going to play you. And I think the SEC, the conference, will take the side of those teams that say, yeah, we're not going to play LSU. Now, the reality of this is more of a precedent-setting thing, and because the players that we're talking about, these are not game-changing players.
2: They're undrafted free agents.
1: These are not players that go to LSU that are all of a sudden going to put LSU from the 10th-ranked team to the first. That is not what this is. You know, their depth piece is more than anything else. So that's my hunch on how this goes, is that these kids will be granted eligibility. The SEC will say, if you play them, we're not going to play you. And I think they will bow to public pressure the way that Texas Tech did. Because this isn't worth it.
2: Okay.
1: This isn't like Jaden Daniels coming back.
2: No.
1: You know what I mean? It's not worth it.
2: Is Lane Kiffin, the fact that a decade ago, so we'll call it 2017, so almost 10 years ago, he's at Florida Atlantic.
1: Yep.
2: And was not kind of in a great spot right there, right, after leaving Alabama?
1: Here's the total timeline on him. So he's a coordinator at USC. He's a co-coordinator with Sark at USC. Mm-hmm. From there, he becomes the head coach at Tennessee. Coaches Tennessee for 1 year.
2: The Raiders for 2 years.
1: I'm getting there. Yep. Coaches Tennessee for 1 year. Yep. Or no. Raiders first.
2: Yep, Raiders and
1: Raiders
2: Tennessee.
1: First. Goes to Tennessee, gets fired by the Raiders. He was a kid when he's hired by the Raiders.
2: Yep.
1: Goes to Tennessee. He's at Tennessee for 1 year.
2: Yep.
1: Kind of quits in the middle of the night to go to USC.
2: Yep.
1: Then he gets fired at USC. Then he ends up at
2: Bama.
1: Saban, yep. Offensive coordinator. Then Florida Atlantic. Then Ole Miss.
2: Is it now wild, though, to think when he was? Because I feel like when he went, and I could be misremembering it, but like him going to Florida Atlantic, that felt like at the time a major demotion from who he had been and where he had been.
1: I think probably the major demotion was when he went to Alabama as an offensive coordinator.
2: As a coordinator. Okay.
1: Because he was the head coach at USC.
2: Still Bama.
1: And
2: though,
1: the Raiders.
2: Saban.
1: Yeah, if there's actually an incredible book that's out, some of these excerpts are crazy about what Saban said about him. You know, quoted as saying, like when he's in LSU, he called himself Joey Freshwater. And Saban's like, we got to keep Kiffin away from the college girls, like all of this type of stuff. Like he was, and Feinbaum said to me on my show, he goes, he liked pretty girls and he was a drunk. It's kind of that simple. And that's why he was never going to be the coach at Alabama, because of the way he behaved when he was in Tuscaloosa.
2: Yeah.
1: Because I always thought, like, when Saban left, I thought, God, hire Kiffin. He can flat out coach it. And he's a good recruiter, charming, all those things. But apparently the behavior in Tuscaloosa was so bad that there was no way he was ever going to get that job.
2: Just in my mind, the fact that he was coaching at a school that was playing Akron in the Boca Raton Bowl.
1: Sure, yeah. But I think look at it to his perspective, you go there and you've made all the money because you've had all these contracts that all are guaranteed. So you've made all the money. You get to live in Boca, which is where FAU is. You get the South Florida lifestyle and kind of chill a little bit down there and kind of rehabilitate, win a little bit, and then Ole Miss opens up.
2: Sure.
1: And then you kind of find your way back. But, yeah, I'd say that is probably – those are probably rock bottoms. Like, honestly, rock bottom for him is probably not continuing to hand the ball to Derrick Henry in the national semifinal in 2014. That was probably rock bottom when he just started to throw it randomly.
2: Yeah.
1: That kind of all happened around the same time. And now he's here.
2: To think that he is – I realize Kurt Cignetti's a national champion. Ryan Day, obviously, the success he's had there. And
1: yeah.
2: You get – the guy from Georgia, whose name is escaping me right
1: Kirby.
2: Now. Yeah, Kirby Smart.
1: Kirby Smart.
2: And you got Dan
1: Lanning.
2: Dan Lanning up in Oregon. All of those guys are. But to me, it feels like what Lane Kiffin pulled at the end of last year, leaving Ole Miss while it was going into the college football playoff for LSU. Now this, where he's the one bringing. He is the most. He went from being the head coach at FAU to being the most polarizing central, and I feel like talked about figure in college football for the last year or last six,
1: I think,
2: 8 months, nine I think, months.
1: I know it's bad radio, but I agree.
2: Right? I mean,
1: he's
2: crazy.
1: He's basically the face, good and mostly bad.
2: Yeah.
1: Of what college football is right now, mm-hmm. and how broken it all is. He's kind of the epitome of it.
2: Yeah.
1: And so, and they get Clemson.
2: Some people would call it the hellscape of college football.
1: Yeah, it is. It's got a little bit of that feel to it. There's no question about it. But the seedy underbelly is what makes it fun. We've got some news around here. Exciting news for a guy that we're all rooting for. The Browns have signed cornerback Michael Coach Jr. back to the practice squad. Undrafted rookie out of West Virginia. Incredible story. He's going to wear 39 and he's back.
2: I'm glad that he's back. It is an incredible story. I think he'll be on our active roster at some point, and I am thrilled for him to be back here and at least for now getting that salary on the practice squad, which is still ample, and then hopefully getting to become an active guy for the Browns. I mean, they're going to be looking, you know, Mekhi Blackman, Noah Igbinoghene, those guys are veterans who were available to the Browns for a reason. And so they're kind of on a tryout with the Browns, and if not, Michael Coates is going to slide up into one of those spots. So hopefully everybody's playing well, but I'd love to see Michael Coates get that chance because it's just an incredible story. It is just – it's like if Dejon Love was a real person.
1: Yes, a little bit like that. A little bit like that.
2: Except he actually has highlights and played in college and all of those things.
1: He actually did those things.
2: But it's an amazing story. An amazing story. I could not be happier for him. I saw him out there earlier today. Glad that he's back.
1: And he'll be on – we'll have that tomorrow?
2: Tomorrow. He'll be on the program tomorrow, Mike.
1: Yeah.
2: Exclusive. So if you're listening right now, Jimmy Bang Bang, that's where I get a little drop in there for
1: – Oh, nice.
2: Jimmy Bang Bang's in the interview. Do you want to know the context? It's not a huge spoiler to the main interview.
1: Go ahead.
2: So I was saying to Michael Coates, I said, you know, it's pretty incredible that you basically had not played football. You played high school basketball freshman year. I guess he played some youth football, but didn't play high school football. At first year after school, he works in an arcade, decides that life is not for him, starts training, doesn't tell anybody, goes to this community college tryout, and then in 5 years, basically, from two at community college, then two at Nevada, and then one at West Virginia. I said, now in 5 years, you kind of dedicate yourself to football, and now you're in the NFL.
1: Yeah.
2: And I said, I have a buddy who thinks if he dedicated himself to golf for the next 5 years that he could play on the Champions Tour. And Michael Coates Jr. goes, oh, he can do it. I said, No, he can't. I said, I'm sorry, Jimmy Bang Bang. No.
1: Michael Coates.
2: I said, you have to understand what you've done here is a one in a billion. It's a one in a billion. So that was very funny.
1: Does Bang Bang believe that?
2: I think that maybe.
1: Did you throw some water on it?
2: I think he's been dissuaded of the notion.
1: Yeah.
2: Like, I'm currently a slightly better golfer than Jimmy Bang Bang.
1: Yeah.
2: And I have no chance.
1: Yeah, I mean, you'd have to be, yeah,
2: no
1: it doesn't, I think, because, you know, people, I think because people, you know, if you go out and shoot 81, if you go out and shoot 77, let's say, at your, let's say you're that good and you're a single digit.
2: If you're shooting 72.
1: Yeah, right, even if you shoot 72, 73, but all of a sudden now you're going to go play like Ernie Els and Padraig Harrington.
2: Miguel Angel Jimenez, the mechanic.
1: Yeah, the mechanic. Like you're going to, and then over, you're not.
2: No,
1: you would need to be at your best career round every single day,
2: but
1: in perpetuity.
2: We're talking about playing our courses and our distances. Like the most humble pie thing for me is going to Muirfield. I'm not even playing from where they play, and so far in two tries, the only two times I have not broken 80 in probably the last 5 years of me golfing have been the two times I went to Muirfield, and they play from farther back, under harder conditions and harder pins and all of that.
1: Yeah.
2: And now sometimes they're only a couple under par, which for, you know, the tour is wild. But that means I'm shooting 90 maybe. I'm shooting bogey golf.
1: Yeah.
2: And I'm pretty good.
1: You're really good. Yep. Yeah. Yeah.
2: People don't understand how much better they are than the local good guy at your course.
1: No point of reference on it, man.
2: No.
1: Hey, here's what. I can't remember if you were here or not when somebody posed me this. If you were a 12 handicap, let's say, and you could have one attribute from a professional golfer, would you take their ability to drive it?
2: No.
1: Their short game, their putting, or iron play? If you're a 12, not you. If you're a 12,
2: no. You want you if you were a pro,
1: if you had a pro level of one of those four attributes.
2: So to me, I think of it as like short game to me is 150 yards in for like a pro.
1: Yeah.
2: So that would be hitting how you hit your wedges from 150 yards, how you putt, how you chip, everything inside of 150.
1: I think separate putting from everything with a wedge.
2: Well,
1: so
2: I think
1: pitching
2: if you,
1: wedge
2: if you can
1: gap
2: putt like a
1: that.
2: Tour pro, you're not going to three putt on your local muse, and you're going to make a ton of putts.
1: Yeah.
2: So that is the quickest way to reduce your score is putting. If you could be an elite putter, that's really what makes them special is that they are great putters, but then they also hit it closer from 120 in.
1: Right.
2: Like to me, it would be more important if I could have let's say I only drove it 250.
1: Yeah.
2: If I was a pro from 120 in, 150 in, I would.
1: That's what I said. I said
2: be
1: I think
2: better.
1: To me, I think it would be the wedge game. Like if every single shot into a green or most shots into your green on a par four and every third shot on a par five, I was putting on the green within 15 feet.
2: Sure. Yes.
1: You're going to do quite well.
2: That's why I say it's all of it. Yeah. I mean, like I drive the ball. Not as far as they – I mean, they had a guy this year who – they had two people on tour average 330 yards, which is insane. But I would be in the two – on those courses the way the ball rolls out there. And then if you get all dialed and tuned where you're getting everything is literally tailored to you, I probably am going to live around 300-ish, 310. Probably 310 with that equipment. But their games and mine have zero – and I'm a good iron player and a good wedge player and I can putt and all of that. It's like a different sport.
1: Yeah.
2: They're so much better. But if I had their ability to do from 150 and now, then maybe I would have something. And people would, oh, it's just practice and you hit enough balls and you know exactly. Okay, maybe. I don't think so.
1: Yeah, and it's the scrambling they do too. That's
2: they're
1: crazy,
2: just so
1: especially
2: good.
1: For like a 12. Anybody
2: they're
1: like that.
2: So good.
1: Yeah. The NFL 100 list is finally complete. Miles, so, number one player on the annual list voted on by the players.
2: As you had it.
1: I believe we had that, yeah. Josh Allen, Bijan, Stafford, Jackson Smith and Jigba, McCaffrey, Nakua, Parsons, Gibbs, and Sertan round out the top 10 in that order. So Miles goes number one overall. Thought there was a possibility of that. It is a mailbag edition of the program. Tweet your questions into us at Browns_daily. You can also hit us up in the YouTube chat and send them to us at your email, brownsradio@clevelandbrowns.com. 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This is a monster division. The NFC West coming your way next. 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

0: 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How many of these teams can win the Super Bowl?
1: Three.
0: This is the highest ceiling of any division, even more so than the AFC West to me, because I think I've seen the 49ers win playoff games and get to a Super Bowl. I have not seen the Chargers do that. I've seen them do it. And so
1: we've seen the Seahawks win a Super Bowl.
0: That's what
1: we've
0: saying.
1: Seen the Rams win a
0: so
1: Super
0: they have
1: Bowl.
0: Three, to me, go win.
1: Three teams who have played in a Super Bowl.
0: Yeah, and know how to get there and have the majority of those teams back and the coaching and all of it.
1: Yes.
0: So, yeah, I mean, they checks a lot of boxes. And then you have an Arizona operation that is had a very strange offseason with the paying of our guy.
1: Jacoby Brissett. And they just paid Michael Wilson a big deal today.
0: Yeah, and they're just kind of waiting on, you know, can we be a spot that a great quarterback lands?
1: Yeah. Well, that's it. I think that's what they're hoping. Don't you think at some point we'll see Carson Beck down there this season?
0: I think you have to know if there's any chance. I mean, right. He has the pedigree as somebody who people considered to be a potential top pick. Speaking of top picks, jeez, oh, man.
1: Legend.
0: What a,
1: that's a big know. Meeting. That's a big meeting.
0: Big
1: outfit
0: meeting.
1: Today.
0: Yeah, big yeah, meeting big outfit. Meeting, yeah. Yeah. Yeah. So it's for them. It's, you know, they're kind of biding their time. They're putting some pieces together. Had a nice draft, I thought. With you put Love in. Think about this. You've got Wilson. If they can get Marvin Harrison on track, which is a strange one, how slow the start to his career has gone.
1: Yep.
0: They drafted Love out of Notre Dame, who's a stud.
1: McBride
0: at tight end, who's maybe the best tight end in football. So you have all of those
1: loaded.
0: Kind of pieces. All you need to do is pair a troop of quarterback in.
1: Yeah.
0: They live in it's an incredible place to live. The only negative, I think, is ownership, obviously, and that's a problem. Ownership
1: and they don't
0: is
1: have
0: great,
1: a great offensive
0: great
1: line. I know that. The offensive line is not is not great.
0: So that's kind of everybody else, though. And I don't know that I've seen a team, you know, off the top of my head, we talk about this all the time. The only one I could think of more all in than the Rams has been, or as all in, was the Eagles years ago, but they weren't a team. The Eagles weren't a team that had won a Super Bowl previously. Like, they kind of went all in with that operation that one year. This Rams team, Super Bowl winning quarterback, who won the MVP last year, best overall player in the league, and Myles Garrett, as voted on by the players.

0: Warriors, and then, oh, by the way, Aaron Donald paratroops in. So,
1: I mean, they're all in. They are the favorites, right? They are the Super Bowl favorites.
0: Yep. Absolutely, they are. The Seahawks trying to repeat, running it back. Really cool Hard Knocks this year.
1: I think it's kind of a
0: reverts back.
1: The Rams are on the odds at a FanDuel or a DraftKings or a Ballybet. They are typically every other team is plus 1,000 or more, and the Rams are plus 500.
0: Jeez.
1: So I mean, they are being bandied about as being twice as likely to win the Super Bowl as the next closest team to win the Super Bowl. Which, by the way, you've got, just talking about our divisions and everything, we were talking about the teams that really we feel like can win it. So the Rams are one, Seahawks are three, and the Niners are 1, 2, 3, 4, 5, 6, 7, 8, 9.
0: So three of the top nine choices. Who was two? Was it Buffalo?
1: Two's Buffalo. Four's the Ravens. Five, Chargers. Six, Chiefs.
0: Chargers are five.
1: Chargers five. Chiefs six. And then right after the Niners are the Denver Broncos. So six of the top, like, 10 or 12 are
0: in the two Western divisions. Yeah, absolutely. Wild. Absolutely wild. All right, let's hit the categories. You can pick one all-time player for any of these franchises to put on their current roster. Let's start with the Arizona Cardinals. Which all-time Arizona great would most improve this operation immediately?
1: Kurt Warner.
0: Probably Kurt Warner. Carson Palmer.
1: Gold
0: which
1: jacket.
0: Which one of them was better?
1: Kurt Warner's gold jacket.
0: No, I know it. Which one was better when they were there?
1: I mean, he took them to the Super Bowl.
0: He did.
1: I would think Kurt Warner was better.
0: In my head, I think you're right.
1: Yeah, with Fitz and Anquan Boldin.
0: All right, Carson Palmer was there. He didn't get there until age 34.
1: Until late in his career, yeah.
0: Yeah, age 34. He made one Pro Bowl when he was there. His best year when he was there was 46-71, 35 touchdowns, 11 picks at age 36.
1: That's pretty good.
0: That is pretty good. His quarterback record went in Carson Palmer in the years he was there, they went... Wow. I don't know if Warner can top this, even though he went to the Super Bowl the 1 year. 10-6, 6-0, 13-3, then 6-8-1, and then he had an injury plagued last season when he was there. But pretty dang good. All right, here's Kurt Warner.
1: Are you doing that? Are you doing this on Pro Football Reference?
0: Yeah, I already got it. All right, here's Warner. So Warner was there. Wow, they were basically there the exact same amount of time. Warner went... Boy, dude, I think Palmer might have been better in Arizona. So Warner went 2-8 in year one. They went 6-5. I'm sorry, hold on now. Let me get this right. Yeah, 2-8 in year one, 1-4, 5-6, 9-7, 10-5. Palmer's best year was age 36 when he was a Pro Bowler. Warner's best year was age 37 there. In Warner's best year there, it was 67%, 45-83, 30-14. Yeah, Palmer's probably slightly better. But Warner wins because he went to the Super Bowl.
1: Can you look at? So, on Pro Football Reference, Palmer there was 38-21-1 as a starter in 5 years, 62.5% completion, 16,782 yards.
0: Yep,
1: 105 touchdowns, 57 picks, rating of 91.1.
0: How are you doing that by team? How
1: so
0: do you break that?
1: I'll tell you. Do you remember what I said right there for him?
0: Yeah.
1: All right, so Kurt Warner in Arizona. Kurt Warner's in Arizona for 5 years. Yes, 27-30, losing record. 65.1% completion, 16,000 yards, 100 touchdowns, 59 picks, rating of 91. Very similar, actually.
0: Warner probably wins because he got him to a Super Bowl, even though they were a wild card, but I think Palmer was probably the better player when he was there.
1: Certainly. I agree.
0: Yeah.
1: I know it's bad radio, but I agree. So it's got to be
0: either one. It's a quarterback, yeah, for sure. Rams, one historic Ram to add to this team.
1: Marshall Faulk.
0: God, it's a great one. I was either going him or Dickerson.
1: I was thinking of Dickerson too, but I think Marshall Faulk in the modern
0: probably the
1: game.
0: Better fit.
1: They got Devontae Puka, Marshall Faulk, Stafford.
0: Stafford would also like Torrey Holt a lot.
1: He would,
0: and Cooper Kupp. a lot.
1: Yeah, Triple Crown winner.
0: Yeah.
1: I'd say Marshall Faulk. But
0: Faulk is the right answer, I think.
1: Yeah.
0: Yeah. I mean, his dual threat ability would have just been stupefying trying to contain.
1: Yeah.
0: At that time. San Francisco. Jeff George.
1: Joe Montana. I mean, Jerry Rice is a good one.
0: I think it's probably Jerry in the sense of, it's Joe, but I just make the case for Jerry, which, by the way, I'm having to make it hard to make the case for maybe the greatest player in the history of football.
1: Uh-huh.
0: He's on that list.
1: If they had
0: do you
1: Matt
0: trust,
1: Stafford,
0: you trust Purdy.
1: If they had Matt Stafford, I'd say Jerry Rice.
0: Yeah. But, I mean, they're paying Purdy $400 million.
1: They are.
0: He can throw it where it's supposed to go, and all of a sudden you're scheming it to Jerry Rice.
1: But we're talking about somebody on the Mount Rushmore of quarterbacks.
0: And somebody on the Mount Rushmore of football players.
1: Yes. Both. True.
0: Both are right.
1: But quarterback is, unfortunately, the king.
0: It is. Yeah. The great show. Seattle Seahawks.
1: Their defense is loaded.
0: Defense is completely loaded. They got Jackson Smith and Jigba. Darnold just did all he's done in 2 years.
1: Steve Largent.
0: Steve Largent's a very good one. It's a very good one. I thought of Sean Alexander.
1: Sean Alexander's good. They like their running back. Sean Alexander, I think, good. I wonder if Sean Alexander in modern NFL. I still think very good. Guy was unbelievable.
0: He was. Didn't he have the 1 year where he had 28 touchdowns?
1: Yeah. Oh, yeah. He had five on a Monday night game that I remember very well. Largent, gold jacket, again, receiver. So it gives them somebody
0: more
1: with
0: weapon.
1: Jackson Smith and Jigba.
0: Yeah. Yeah.
1: Which is pretty good.
0: This is a tough one.
1: I mean, their defense is so good, why I wouldn't think of somebody from the Legion of Boom.
0: Yeah. I mean, you could do Sherm or you could do, I mean, Earl Thomas before he had the off-field stuff was as good as any safety.
1: Bobby Wagner was first
0: Cam
1: team
0: Chancellor
1: all pro
0: was the
1: six
0: coolest,
1: years in a
0: six
1: row.
0: 6 years in a row. Bobby Wagner is one of the greatest linebackers of all time. So they have so much they can choose from, but I tend to think that if you gave them Largent.
1: A gold jacket receiver.
0: A gold jacket receiver, they'd be in a pretty good spot.
1: Yeah. I even think if they still had DK Metcalf. I mean, they didn't
0: I never
1: win the Super Bowl.
0: I mean, they just won the Super Bowl, but I never did understand why they would. Wouldn't they be better with him and JSN?
1: They'd probably say, well, how much better do you want us to be?
0: I guess it's true. They did. It's hard to argue with them.
1: You want more style points or something?
0: Yeah, exactly. All right, who has the best overall roster in this division?
1: Rams.
0: Yeah. How would you power rank the rosters in this division? Rams, Seahawks, Niners, or Rams, Niners, Seahawks?
1: I don't know, but they're probably three of the six best rosters in the league. The substation just looms so large with the Niners.
0: Substation. It's a real problem.
1: It is a real problem. There are a lot of people that are big believers in that substation.
0: Pedro's on it.
1: Pedro is a huge believer.
0: He's a big,
1: that.
0: Big believer of that. Best quarterback in the division.
1: Stafford.
0: Stafford.
1: He is 2 and 3. How you would lay those out would be very interesting, I think.
0: I think it's Sam Darnold's a little bit follow me on this, a little bit like Indiana football. It's still hard to, even though it has happened and we all watched it happen, hard to believe that it happened.
1: Yeah. I hear you.
0: And that's, I think he's done this 2 years now. He's won the Super Bowl. We can be done with this. But in the back of our head, we're like, yeah, he's Sam Darnold. What are you going to do? By the way, bad job out of NBC in his card business a couple years ago. He sold some sort of a Darnold rated rookie hologram numbered.
1: Okay.
0: That was worth, I don't know, something small. He sold it for $100 or something. Needless to say, that was one he should have held on to on the card business
1: front.
0: Hate to see it. Best defense in the division.
1: You live, you learn.
0: Best defense in the division is an interesting one.
1: Seahawks.
0: Donald and Miles.
1: Yes. Agreed.
0: That's crazy.
1: Agreed. To me, that's one that we need to see it.
0: Yeah. It's Seattle, but it's worth a conversation with.
1: Boy, are they quite good.
0: What the Rams have done. Yep. Best coach. I know your affinity, but you can't. What's happened is what's happened.
1: McVay's got a Super Bowl, so I'll say McVay, but I mean, Kyle is.
0: So is McDonald.
1: And maybe in a few years we can say that, but I mean, Kyle's been consistently great in face of incredible adversity?
0: I think it's McVay, unfortunately.
1: I wonder with Truth Serum what they would each say. I think there's a good chance McVay would say that it was Kyle, and Kyle would say it was McVay.
0: Yeah, it's also crazy they were both
1: in Washington staff for his dad
0: at the same time. Yeah. It'd be crazy. Best jerseys in the division. A lot of good ones here.
1: Yeah, I think the Niners. I mean, it's just the most pure classic elite.
0: So, I think the Rams, the Niners, and the Seahawks are all elite uniforms. I think the Seahawks modern version is a really cool modern version where they captured kind of everything that makes that city cool. And I think their throwback in the bright blue is damn near perfect.
1: I think it goes Niners, Seattle, Rams, Gap, Arizona.
0: Massive gap for Arizona. San Francisco's is probably the answer. The San Francisco traditional home uniform is one of the cleanest, best in all of sports. But I do think the Rams now have done a very good job of modernizing their classic LA uniforms.
2: Yeah.
0: And this year they also have the Deacon Jones, Merlin Olsen uniforms in there as well. And I think they're pretty dang good.
2: Yeah, they're
0: They're all good. Arizona's.
1: They've bounced around, though. They've had so many different unis. Yeah. They're like, they're trying to get it, and maybe they've landed the plane now, but the blues are different, and they had the bone, and then they had this.
0: Well, then they went like Vegas gold and blue when they were in St. Louis. So, yeah, they've had all sorts of ones.
1: Yeah.
0: Somebody said to me this a long time ago, like when the Arizona Cardinals are going to rebrand, like they should just rebranded the whole thing. Like just start over. Like you're not tied to the Cardinals. It just epitomizes like negativity. Like there are Cardinals in the desert, but not a ton. Like there's so many cool things you could have done that would have been kind of authentic. It's weird because if the Arizona Cardinals moved from St. Louis today, like they did all 40 years ago, they probably would have just changed the name.
1: Yep.
0: They probably wouldn't have kept it.
1: Nope.
0: You know, they would have had an imagination.
1: So what would you have done?
0: Well, I don't know. You're more familiar with the Arizona desert than I am.
1: Could be the
0: Javelina.
1: The Javelinas would be great. The Red Rocks. The Rattlers.
0: There you go.
1: I think the Rattlers would be cool.
0: Rattlers would have been cool.
1: You have the Diamondbacks, which is a Diamondback rattlesnake.
0: They would have beat them to it.
1: Yeah, they would have beat them to it. Yeah. I would have called them the Arizona Rattlers. Sounds pretty sweet.
0: Roadrunners.
1: Roadrunners would be good. I kind of think like the Red Rocks would be
0: interesting
1: that you could do a lot with that. I have a cool kind of, you know, when Utah has their cool, that one that looks like that, you could have something like that on the helmet. They could have some cool kind of colors. Yeah, the Cardinals, I mean, I do think kind of some of their old super simplistic Pat Tillman era where it was the white lid, it was the red jersey with the white numerals, it had the Arizona State flag on the shoulder.
0: It's not bad.
1: Those are pretty solid uniforms.
0: Yeah, they are. They are.
1: Yeah, I don't know. I think the Arizona Rattlers just sounds cool.
0: That's pretty good. I agree with you.
1: I know it's bad radio.
0: All right. Win it all. Playoffs. Busting. Building.
1: All. Win it all. Win it all. Win it all. Building.
0: Building. Yep. 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

0: 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Away we go.
1: Away we go. And it's actually very cool. The subscription optimization tool is awesome. I've used it. You basically, this is what I'm interested in. These are things I want to watch, and it'll tell you what bundles you need or don't need, so that, and what deals are out there to get you the best pricing so you get what you want. And it'll say, like, hey, you want this. You need it now. You can get a free trial here, and then you cancel it after that, and you're good. Or it just basically makes it so you can make sure you want to get everything that you want to watch, which is streamline.watch, hence the name. And you are able to do it in the most cost-effective way possible. As we all know, costs are arising.
2: They are.
1: So anywhere you a wise man once said, a penny saved is a penny earned.
0: That's right.
1: Maybe even said a dollar.
0: Maybe. I'm going to give you your college football guide for this weekend, for those of you who are interested in that. Tonight, I think the game that's going to be the most fun is going to be Colorado against Georgia Tech. That is an 8 o'clock game on ESPN. And then Saturday, if you're thinking, let me see, is there anything Friday? I think there's a couple Fridays. Is there anything good? If you want to get a look at UTEP and Oklahoma, that's at 8 o'clock. That's SEC Network game. Oh, there's a good one. Miami is at Stanford, 9 o'clock, ESPN on Friday night. So get a look at Darian Mensah and the Hurricanes, Bernie's beloved Canes. Get a look at those on Friday night. Ohio State, of course, kicks 12:30. That is against Ball State. So not much there. The only other really – there's a couple of interesting ones. 3:30 Boise State against Oregon, so you get a look at Dante Moore and that operation as they kick things off. Baylor and Auburn in the afternoon's got a little bit of intrigue to it, and then the night game is Clemson at LSU. That will be the game with the most attention. And then Sunday, there's some really good games, two really good games set Sunday. It's weird they go head to head. I do believe it's Wisconsin against Notre Dame, and then Ole Miss.
1: The Hoff's going to be there.
0: Ole Miss and Louisville. Ole Miss and Louisville, they're both 7:30 Sunday night. I don't know why, you know, it wasn't split up a little bit more, but they're both 7:30 Sunday night with one on NBC and one on ABC. Apple Cup is Sunday as well with Washington State, Washington, and then Monday, SMU and Florida State down in Tallahassee. The beloved Ponies down against Chief Osceola and the boys. It is a mailbag edition of the program. 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Second hour of the program coming up next, including that mailbag. 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
1: Oh.
0: Let me ask you guys
1: this. We have had this saved forever. Right. Why are you looking at me like that?
0: Let me just ask you guys this. On a 1 o'clock kick, on a 1 o'clock kick, as you're taking the elevator up to a press box in any town, USA, if you could have anything you wanted on the other end of it, within reason, no Hall of Fame Wagyu, within reason.
1: Well, you better keep going because he's going to add about 14 things that aren't in any press box in the United States.
0: I think he understands the rules of the game.
1: I don't think so.
0: What do you hope you see when those elevator doors open?
2: First of all,
0: yeah.
2: Lunch food. Not breakfast.
0: Okay.
2: Lunch food. It's not breakfast. It's a 1 o'clock game. At the worst, you're saying it's brunch, which begins at 11, which brunch has two letters from breakfast, which is a very long word. It's got 60% of the letters that come from the word lunch and 60% of the word letters for brunch. Lunch food. Do not slang eggs and Danishes.
0: This is sometimes what happens.
1: Now, if you've got the Danishes out when we get there at like 8:30 in the morning,
2: that's fine. But then you have to serve lunch.
1: I truly appreciate that because a lot of times we're not allowed to eat with the team on game days. So I'm eating an Uncrustable from the day before that I took off the plane,
2: because we're on a bus. By the way, good luck with that.
1: What's that? Yeah.
2: Good luck with that now.
1: Why?
2: Because now it's tougher to get our little fun bags.
1: I make things happen. The flight attendants all know me.
2: Look at Bezos.
1: We get Uncrustables for the entire radio team.
2: Yeah, he's a legend. So I want to see, this is what I want to see. I want to see, one, some type of a carving station. That could be a pork loin. That could be, some places it's beef, which is great, a roast beef. It can be a prime rib. We've had that. Lucky. Sometimes it's a tenderloin. Some places go all out. Awesome. Carving station. By the way, Pittsburgh often has a carving station. They actually
0: really
2: do things pretty decently.
1: That's
2: well.
1: That's two things they do well.
0: Nachos and carving stations.
1: That's right.
2: Yeah. It's got to have like a decent salad area or salad bar.
0: Yeah.
2: And then it should have some other hot options, a good hot vegetable, another protein option, maybe some pasta. You know, there are some places that have all of this. They will have a carving station. They'll have a taco station. They'll have a pasta area. They'll have all the things that you could want, like Houston. Houston, I haven't been to Dallas's press box, so I can't say, but if you were asked, if my survey was happening, Houston is number one, and nothing else is really that close.
1: Like, Tampa's pretty good.
2: L.A. being 5 and 6, I find shocking. I find L.A. being 5 and 6 stunning.
0: Because you have not seen that at their operation?
2: No. No.
1: They had some pretty good food.
2: It's fine. It's fine.
1: They had some good Southwest.
2: Atlanta is very good. Atlanta has nice carving stations. Seattle's pretty solid spread.
0: Do some of these have like signatures? Like you come here and you get this?
2: Seattle's has a Starbucks barista.
1: Baltimore for the
2: absolutely nuts for.
0: Just because of coffee?
2: It's Starbucks.
1: Baltimore for the big games, those crab cakes. Like good crab cakes.
0: Okay. Well, then that's region specific.
1: Yeah.
2: Mm-hmm. Yep.
1: I will tell you the most appalling ranking on this is at number 16, Zagara.
2: Yeah, Cincinnati's 32.
1: It's not even close.
3: They got no turtle
1: it's
3: soup.
1: The worst.
2: They have their hot dogs are a green gray.
3: Oh, they got.
2: They have food
3: things.
2: That doesn't even look edible.
3: Yeah,
1: I ate it.
2: Like I remember last year,
1: I had
2: year,
1: to eat it.
2: Gibbe needed some sustenance while we were in Cincinnati, and I go, "You're gonna eat a gray green hot dog.
1: What else
2: what
1: am
2: choice
1: I
2: do I have?
1: Because no this is the best of what
2: and then
1: was
2: they
1: out
2: have
1: there.
2: Skyline chili in a vat.
0: Oh, I can't do that.
1: No. No.
2: I don't even know if it's branded Skyline chili, but it's that
0: style.
2: Theory.
1: Oh,
0: yeah,
1: no.
0: With
1: it's
0: like the cinnamon
1: it's
0: and the no beans and all that they got like, kind of that sweet.
2: Well,
0: it's almost like a meat sauce more than anything
2: about
0: else.
2: The Cincinnati press.
1: You don't. You
2: getting
1: rent
2: nauseous.
1: It. Yeah. It's that's the worst one.
2: It's
1: 32. It's not even close.
0: So we have Jacksonville in the opener. They're 32.
2: I'm curious. I don't remember thinking anything about it one way or the other, so I'm curious to go down there and see what I think
1: now
2: with this.
1: This was Jacksonville. Let's see if I can pulled this up because this was the most disgusting.
2: The Bears, we don't even get to go to it. The Bears could be 32 for all I care.
1: I don't know. G-Man and Dr. J were in there.
2: What did they say?
1: They got an average.
2: Well, that those we're kind of stuck in a bad area, and then they bring us.
1: This is, hold on. They bring because us, I don't know if you have the
2: weird little sandwiches. What?
1: This is
2: look at Gibbe. Look at his
1: scrolling. Hi, how are you?
0: Nice
1: this
0: to see you.
1: This is the nacho cheese bar in Jacksonville at halftime.
0: Oh, jeez.
1: That doesn't even look.
0: It doesn't even.
1: I don't even
0: looks
1: know
0: like
1: what
0: looks like pudding.
2: Let me see.
0: It's like pudding. I don't know what's on the bottom.
1: That's the chili, and that's the cheese.
2: Yeah, I mean, it's a very similar frame presentation to the nacho area for the Steelers.
1: It's not. You are. Don't you besmirch.
2: I mean, it is. It's a vat of
0: this is how Pittsburgh Peepaw started.
2: And then it's a Tostitos rounds thrown into a metal bin.
1: This journalist, I tried the burger in Jacksonville for journalistic purposes. It wasn't good. I even tried the chips and cheese. Awful. I'm not a baked beans guy, but even if I were, those bad boys are swimming in liquid grossness.
0: Oh, my God. I remember it was down there. It's been so long since I went to a Jacksonville game. I used to go several times a year. When I was in Florida, I couldn't even remember it.
2: It's funny. I don't remember a lot of these. Like, I don't remember Philly, and we've been there recently. It's the ones that what I remember is being absolutely atrocious. Cincinnati, Chicago, because we don't even get to participate.
1: No, they bring us a box lunch.
2: That is.
1: And then they ask for the stuff back that we don't eat.
2: Which is terrifying on a lot of levels. Raiders is pretty solid.
0: I think it's pretty great that Raiders this guy went to every one of these just to eat.
2: Oh, yeah. You know who's good? Kansas City should be higher. I thought Kansas City was pretty good.
1: Yeah, I would agree. So we were looking into the Cowboys.
2: Detroit is not good. Detroit, the difficulty to actually access food and get it at Detroit is.
1: Yeah, the popcorn was the only thing that. Sustain me.
2: There's
1: that
2: like
1: day.
2: One person helping 500 people, yeah. So you can wait 35 minutes. Detroit should be down at the bottom.
1: So the Cowboys, the hot offerings: prime rib, grilled buffalo chicken breast with lemon butter cream sauce.
2: Yes,
1: no, cowboy mac and cheese, grilled asparagus with roasted tomatoes, creamy Yukon mashed potatoes, artisan rolls, and then they also have the cold offerings: baby greens and a mixed kale salad. A roasted potato medley, roast beef, and salami sandwiches.
0: That's getting after it, Jera.
1: I don't know. Plus,
2: what does it say about the Rams and the Chargers?
1: This is what the Cowboys had at halftime. Cowboy cheesesteak with poblano ranch, a wing bar, a nacho bar, a guac fiesta bar. Kosher style hot dogs.
2: The only way, and Atlanta's a great one. Atlanta's got very good food and carving stations and all that. Baltimore has good food. Baltimore should be much higher than it is. Much.
1: Which one did you
0: want? All right, I got it.
1: Seattle.
2: What do you say about the Chargers and the Rams?
1: Seattle's amazing because you get your own Starbucks barista.
0: All right, L.A. So they show the spread. Yeah, it looks like they got some ribs. They've got some sausages, hot food area, French toast, bacon, scrambled eggs, pastrami, hash browns. I mean, it looks like a pretty nice spread. Here's the full thing: roast beef, peppercini sandwiches, turkey pesto, Swiss ciabatta sandwiches, fruit cups, s'mores, chocolate, assorted danishes, impressive assortment of candies, mini muffins, iced tea bottles, Starbucks nitro coffee brew. Fruit water, bottled water, assorted snacks, and throughout the day, desserts just kept showing up.
2: Okay.
0: And that's L.A. And boy, did they.
2: Boy, did they.
0: Halftime, pigs in a blanket, fried chicken sliders, triple fries, spinach empanadas. Like, who's going to eat all of this?
2: I don't know. Houston's just the best. Bottom line. Indy solid, as I recall.
1: Yeah, they were pretty good.
0: I mean, Houston's looks pretty ridiculous.
2: Houston's the best. I don't know. I don't understand how it's not number one.
1: I didn't remember Minnesota, but they had a pretty amazing setup. This looks pretty good, but I don't remember that.
0: Isn't it funny how, and certainly I want you guys to continue to benefit from this, But the reason all of this started is to make it as easy as possible. If you think about, like, sports teams and stadiums and all of this, in the old days, it was, please, we're begging you to come cover us.
2: Yep.
0: And so they would let you park across the street. Your seats would be, in basketball, your seats would be on the floor, courtside. Yeah. In the NFL, or in college football, a lot of the press boxes, you were middle of the field, sometimes halfway up, like in Baltimore. But even if you were all the way up, you're always 50-yard line looking right down on it.
2: Yep.
0: There was always free breakfast, free lunch. I mean, there were places I went to when I first started covering college football that if you had a 3:30 game, they had breakfast, lunch, and dinner.
1: Yeah.
0: All three in the press box.
1: 2007 Cavs, when LeBron had the game.
0: Yeah.
1: Like, our media seats were first or second row under the hoop.
0: Yeah.
1: Like, and it was insane.
0: And the only thing that still does that, the NCAA tournament, you still sit courtside. Media yeah. still sits courtside at the NCAA tournament. Everything else, you've been bastardized in corners or way up and all of those things. Because why? Because they don't need us anymore, really. You know, like yeah. traditional sense. A lot of them put out their own content. It's the number one entity in the world in terms of value. And the eyeballs are through the roof. They have all the attention that they need. So that you're kind of stuck in this middle. If you're an organization, like, we don't really need to do this. It's the right thing to do because it's always been done. But
2: yep.
0: we really don't need any more coverage. We're good.
2: Yep.
0: Which is kind of a crazy thing, but that's kind of where we are. Yeah. But all of this was done in the beginning to entice people to go. We'll let you park across the street, and you can walk right in, and you can have a great seat and watch the game, and please write nicely about us.
1: Yeah.
0: Eat well.
1: I will shout out because our stuff has been upgraded pretty significantly, and it is from our PR guru who's actually leaving us, Jordan White.
0: Mm-hmm.
1: Today's her last day, and she came in, and she saw kind of how things went, and then we went to Houston, and she was like, oh, we're not doing this to this level.
0: Yeah.
1: We need to do this to this level.
0: Do this, yeah.
1: So that's where the omelet station and the pasta bar and some of the other things came into play.
2: I do think for this to be apples to apples, it needs to all be for local Eastern 1 o'clock kicks or local, like
0: 100%.
2: A local 1 o'clock. Because you cannot compare what they roll out on primetime games is always very different than
0: of course.
2: That. So you need to have, for apples to apples, these need to all be 1 o'clock or noon local if you're in central time zone kicks.
0: I always looked for it's in you and I are going to be opposite of this because you don't like the egg. I always liked eggs pregame. That's what I always looked for. I always looked for eggs, a little potato, and like some hot sauce salsa. That's what I always went for because for whatever reason, and to this day, it's still the same. And I don't eat breakfast anymore. But if I have eggs in the morning, I'm not hungry until dinner. Like they're just that filling for me. Always have been.
1: Hmm.
0: Whereas like some of that like sandwich stuff and all of that, sometimes I would get more hungry. But if I have eggs in the morning,
2: yeah.
0: then I'm good for the day. Kind of solid on that. So that was always what I looked for noon or 1 o'clock kicks or any of those type of things.
2: I want lunch, tacos, carving stations, gloriousness.
0: Well, you don't like breakfast.
2: I don't.
0: And never have.
2: No, never.
0: Right?
2: Have.
0: Even
2: yep.
0: as a kid, right? Did you have yep. a go-to breakfast?
2: As a kid, I would just eat cereal and Yoplait yogurt.
0: Yeah.
2: I had a bowl of cereal and I couldn't have fun cereals. I was like stuck in the like basic
0: those cinnamon
2: muesli.
0: No cinnamon toast crunch.
2: No. I did get. I finally was able to get into Raisin Nut Bran, which was
0: there. You go.
2: That was a tasty.
1: Just
2: one.
1: Just a little something.
2: Just a little
0: taste.
2: Something. Yeah.
0: Can you imagine if I'm gonna all of a sudden I paratroop in with some Cinnamon Toast Crunch with you?
2: Yeah. Oh yeah.
0: Like 12-year-old Nate.
2: Oh yeah.
0: God,
2: blow my mind.
0: What
2: That's
0: is this? Like
2: I
0: when
2: went,
0: you went to buddy's houses and they had that
1: yeah,
0: stuff,
1: yeah.
0: you're like, wait a second, this exists.
2: Yeah. It was when
0: you
2: I
0: you guys
2: went,
0: are eating Fruity Pebbles.
2: When I went to my nanny's, we would go to the Sutro Market.
0: Yeah,
2: and I would be able to get the 6-pack sampler.
0: That was so great.
2: Oh, dude, I was in heaven. Apple Jacks, Pops, Honey
0: yeah.
2: Smacks. There was a Raisin Bran, usually a Fruit Loops.
0: Yeah,
2: maybe a Trix.
0: Sure,
2: maybe a Honeycomb. If I said that,
0: absolutely.
2: Or a Lucky Charms. Oh man,
0: Lucky
2: Charms.
0: First
2: time I had
0: on,
2: Lucky
0: going
2: Charms.
0: Right into there.
2: Or a Cocoa Krispies.
0: Yeah,
2: the milk after a Cocoa Krispies. Are you
0: Come
2: kidding
0: on.
2: Me?
0: So good.
2: It's unbelievable.
0: So good. All right, we will open up that mailbag coming up next. You're listening to Cleveland Browns Daily. 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
1: Hey, Browns fans, I'm in the Dog Dash Sweepstakes presented by Milkbone for a chance to have your pup compete in the annual dog races during halftime of the Browns-Ravens game on October 18th. 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
2: Hi, boys. From Dog Pound Cleveland Brown, in the spirit of the exercise you guys have been doing with the division previews, if you could take one current player from each division opponent and place them on the Browns, who would be the three?
3: Good question. From each division opponent, so in our own division?
2: That's right.
1: Burrow.
3: So Joe Burrow.
1: Wait, hold on now.
2: Oh.
1: Because we could take, if you take Lamar, you could take Jamar.
3: I think Joe Burrow's just fine.
1: Okay, so you go Burrow from the Bengals, Ravens.
3: From the Steelers, we'll take TJ Watt.
1: Yeah.
3: From the Baltimore Ravens. I mean, I kind of like Kyle Hamilton.
1: Pretty good.
3: I think our receivers,
1: are really good.
3: They're not they're Jamar good. Chase.
1: No.
3: But Joe Burrow. Now, you could make the case that obviously Monken has coached Lamar very effectively so that you do Chase, Lamar, TJ Watt.
1: Yeah.
3: I mean, that's pretty good, too.
1: That's pretty good. I think that's probably the way that I would do it, as much as I would prefer.
2: What about Roquan Smith from the Ravens?
3: We got Carson, baby.
1: Yeah, I think Kyle would be Kyle the Hamilton Ravens defensive player that I would take.
3: Is an absolute
1: yeah,
3: he's a
1: dude,
3: a unicorn,
1: big time dude.
3: Yeah,
2: it was a good question.
1: That was a very
3: good.
1: Was
3: a very good question.
1: Very good.
3: I mean, I think it's. I mean, I like our. I think our weapons are good enough. That, like, if Joe Burrow is the trigger man for our weapons, that
1: yeah.
3: I think we're going to be pretty darn good. But, I mean, Chase and Lamar, our defense is already good. You're just dropping TJ Watt on the defense. We have the three safeties already.
1: Yep.
3: So let's just go ahead and get loaded on offense. And now we've got Lamar, Jamar.
1: Yeah. Denzel, KC, Judy. That's squad.
3: Yeah. I like that. I mean, sold.
2: Love a dog today. In honor of the Buckeyes starting Saturday, lock in your Buckeye record prediction for the year postseason result. I also need a Buckeye score for you.
3: All right. How many games do they play in the regular season?
1: 12.
3: 12-0. National champions. I don't think they lose a game this year.
1: I think 10-2 at worst.
3: Who are the losses?
1: I could see them losing in Austin. You know, the one thing that's weird about Ryan Day, he doesn't lose to, like, Purdue or Iowa. Like, Urban would have, like, a weird loss. Tress would have a weird loss. Ryan doesn't have that. So the only way he's going to lose it. It's Oregon, Texas, USC, Indiana, and then Michigan would be the five that would be the ones that would be most in play. But they have a really tricky schedule. After they go to Texas, they play Kent State, and then the next three games are it's kind of a weird little tranche of games. It's that are a little trickier. Illinois, Iowa, Maryland, back to back to back. And, like, they got to go to Iowa to play, which is kind of a tricky game for them.
4: That Kent State game's not a gimme.
1: No. I go 11-1. They'll lose one regular season game. Could be at USC, could be Oregon, could be the Indiana game. Could be them again, hard to say. But I think they end up losing. Could be next week when they go to Texas. So I think they lose one. And
3: all right, I'll go 11-1.
1: I do think that they win. I think they're as good as anybody. But basically, all you want, it's kind of like guys, kind of how college basketball is. Like, get to the Final Four and hang a banner. That's kind of where I am in college football. Like, if you can get to the national semifinal, that's a massively successful year because you just don't know what's going to happen. Who's going to be healthy? It's not as easy as it used to be. It's never been harder to win one. So I think to me, national semifinal than anything else is gravy. This weekend, I don't know. I don't think that they'll cover. It's 50.5. I don't know. This just like screams 49-7. Something like that.
2: Yep.
1: 45-7. I mean, I just don't. And I don't see them playing with enough tempo and pace to bury him, and I don't think Ryan will. He doesn't really do that. Like, he doesn't beat people 70-0. He could, but he doesn't. So I think that they'll, and I think they're also, their play count has been low the last couple of years. I'm curious to see what that looks like. So
2: little Bobby time.
5: Hey, Bobby!
6: Hey, Bobby!
2: If you had to replace your hands with two objects from a gas station, what are you choosing?
3: Excuse me?
1: Mousetrap?
3: A mousetrap as a hand?
1: Well, at least be able to pick things up.
3: What if, like, what if...
1: It's all going
3: to
1: suck.
3: What if your lovely wife wanted to hold your hand, and then all of a sudden, bam, she's in a mousetrap?
1: She'd have to hold it on the outside.
2: Hold the forearm.
1: What else are you going to get at a gas station that's going to be functional at all?
3: I mean, if my hand could shoot gas out of it.
6: You have two hands shooting gas?
3: One of them. Think about how much money I'm making. I'm just making money nonstop. I have an unlimited supply of gas, and I'm shooting out.
1: Miss K sidles up to you. She grabs your head. You gas.
3: Yeah,
1: over the
3: right in her ear. I'll come right in the block over your car. You got that one, and then my other hand.
1: Poor Miss K.
3: My other hand.
1: Well, you don't know. You have to get. It's the same thing for both hands.
3: Well, then I'm a cash cow for our family, providing. Think about that. I have the ability to make basically.
1: I don't know. Did it say? I don't know that it said you had never ending gas.
3: Wow, you can't tell me that, Paul. Edward
1: Hands. Like, you think you're getting the gas too?
3: Forever.
1: Yeah, I guess. I don't know. Did he? I never saw that.
3: Yeah.
1: Never saw that one.
3: Think about it. So, if let's say gas right now, $5 a gallon.
1: Yeah.
3: I'm making $10 a second.
1: So, essentially, you have taken this exercise and now made your hands gas station nozzles and your body.
3: Right, bring your car right here. Boom. There you go. You have a gas can for me? Hey, right here. I have some.
1: Your body is now the Permian Basin.
3: I am going to make so much money that I am then going to hire the greatest hand surgeon in the world to reconstruct my hands, and now I'm playing golf and flying around in private jets.
1: How could you play golf with the nozzle?
3: Because he's going to build me hands. I'm making $10 a second. Do the math. Let's do it. I'll do it right
1: your
3: now.
1: Your body's the Permian Basin.
3: I'm going to do 10. If I'm doing $10
1: never ending.
2: Ray's gone bye-bye, Egon. What do you got
3: 60.
2: Left?
3: So right. I'm making $600 a minute,
1: that's
3: right?
1: That's pretty good.
3: Times 60. I'm making 36 grand an hour times 24.
1: You're killing it.
3: I'm making $864,000 a day. So

0: be amazing you walking in here with all with that out operation. 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
13: 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And as we get ready for this season, we've made such a big deal about the Browns rookie. Spencer Fano is going to be your starting left tackle, the ninth pick in the 2026 NFL

0: NFL draft. Had a heck of a camp. They're very excited about him. KC Concepcion, the 24th pick in this year's draft. He is going to be, I think, your number one receiver as this season goes on. And he's had a heck, he's going to be your punt returner. He's going to do a lot for you this year. You've also heard a lot about Denzel Boston, and Denzel Boston is going to be your X receiver in this offense. He's going to be on the single side of a lot of the 3-by-1 formations for head coach Todd Monken. He's had an unbelievable camp. He's going to play a big role. Heck, it's even possible that your third-round pick, Austin Barber, ends up starting for you at right guard. He has had an incredible preseason at that position and really has started to change kind of the way that people are viewing that competition between he and Tevin Jenkins. He has been, all of a sudden, everybody in the film room loves him. I think our coaches love him. And Austin Barber might be starting. But that's not it. We know Fano. We know Concepcion. By the way, KC Concepcion, I love the stat. Only player in college football history to be first team in 1 year, first team all-conference 3 times in the same year. He was first team all-SEC wide receiver, first team all-SEC all-purpose, and first-team all-SEC return specialist. That, to me, folks, that's what we call increíble. That's incredible. Also, the Paul Hornung Award winner as the most versatile player in all of college football. So you think about pick number 9, boom, starter. Pick number 24, boom, starter. Then the Browns went out at pick 39. They got Denzel Boston. He is going to be a starter. I mentioned Austin Barber. The Browns traded up to get Austin Barber. He was pick number 86. He could be a starter. But there was also one more second-round pick, Emmanuel McNeil Warren. And as I sit here right now, Brown safety coach Ephraim Bonda is walking by. And Ephraim Bonda, the Brown safety coach, he used to make post-it notes saying, just get me Emmanuel McNeil Warren. Get me E-Man from Toledo, from right down the road. Pick number 58, the Browns get him. Now, the Browns would have taken KC Concepcion at 24, they would have been fine taking Denzel Boston at 24, and they would have been fine taking Emmanuel McNeil Warren at 24. And the great news is the Browns have all of them. But you're going to look at this defense this year under Mike Rutenberg, and you remember this is a Browns team, then while it was Jim Schwartz as the defensive coordinator last year, that played with 3 safeties on the field, not as much as anybody in the NFL. There were some teams that did it a little bit more than the Cleveland Browns, the Rams, the Ravens, the Chargers, the Seahawks, the Bears, but that's where the Browns are going to go. They are really a team, I think, that has 3 safeties on the field 40% of the time, 30% of the time, 40% in there. Last year it was 25%. I think it goes up this year. And Emmanuel McNeil Warren is a big reason why. He has got the size. He has got the speed. He's got the ball skills to get it done. And Emmanuel McNeil Warren, what do you think about in this defense, the ability to play in the post, the ability to go up and to go and challenge and be in the box and be kind of a long box defender. Think of how Kyle Hamilton was used in that role for the Ravens early in his career. Obviously, he's a first-round pick, but Emmanuel McNeil Warren is 6'4", 210 pounds, flies around the field, and was credited in college as being one of the premier ball hawks in college football. In his time at Toledo, over his 3 seasons as a starter, he had 5 interceptions, and he had 2 fumble recoveries, and he had 9 forced fumbles. So that's 14, 16 takeaways that he's associated with. Now, you could say he maybe recovered some of the fumbles that he forced. That's fair. I give you that. But nonetheless, and I'll tell you what, he thinks the number is closer to 20, and we're going to hear that from him in just a second. But this is a kid who is a dynamic player who has an opportunity, I think, in this defense to play a major role alongside Grant Delpit and Ronnie Hickman. And you think about, you know, that safety trio. The Browns right now at cornerback, they've got their 3 starters. Right? We play a lot of big dime. That's 3 corners, 3 safeties. They've got their 3 starters, Denzel Ward, Tyson Campbell, and of course, they have got Miles Harden in the slot. But the guys behind them all just got here. All just got here within the last week, within a week of today. Mekhi Blackman, Pride Jr., Toriano Pride Jr., and then Noah Igbinoghene. They all have gotten here within the last week, but Emmanuel McNeil Warren, he's been here the whole time. So I could see the Browns doing a lot of that 3 safety. They trust him. They know what he can do. Again, at that size, running a 4.5 40, big vertical, guy is just an absolute athlete, and I can't wait for Browns fans to see his closing speed in particular is absolutely incredible. So E-Man was out with us at the Todd Monken Show. We had our first one out there at Slim and Chubby's. By the way, a week from today, week one edition, we'll be at West Park Station. We're going to have a big Browns player on site. We'll be ready to go. So a week from today, Thursday night, September the 10th at 7 p.m., that is when we will be live at West Park Station for the next Todd Monken Show, and that'll be the one getting us ready for the Browns and the Jacksonville Jaguars. So that's what's coming up next week. But coming up right now is the young man from Tampa, Florida, who is excited to go back there. We're going to ask him about that. Going back there to Jacksonville, to Tampa week two. The young man from Tampa, Florida, who stayed at Toledo. He shunned the portal. He shunned the NIL money. He said, I am a loyal guy to Toledo, which is becoming a mini DBU. But he stayed there, and now, right up the road, he is a Cleveland Brown, and we are thrilled to have him here. Take a listen. This is from the Todd Monken Show this Tuesday, myself and Gerard Cherry with Emmanuel McNeil Warren. Very happy now to be joined by the Browns' second-round pick in this draft out of Toledo. Safety Emmanuel McNeil Warren with us right here at Slim and Chubby's tonight. And E-Man, I remember talking to you the night you got drafted. The big story going around our office was that your safeties coach, Coach Bonda, had put on sticky notes everywhere he could all over Andrew Berry's office. You've got to get me Emmanuel McNeil Warren. He's got you. I know he's thrilled. What's this been like for you? Coming somewhere where you know you were so wanted, right down the road from Toledo. And now as a Cleveland Brown.
1: Man, it felt awesome for real. I feel like just being blessed, seeing all your hard work pays off. It's just like Coach E, he reminds me of my college coach, Coach Watson. So just being in a room with him means everything. Just he want to see the best person out of you every day. Just want to see you be great. So I'm glad to be a part of the Browns, man.
0: Was it hard in the offseason, the initial part of the offseason? You were had like a nagging thing. They didn't want to push it. Was it kind of hard to hit the ground running? Because now you're in camp, you've been out there all the time, getting all the reps. How's that been?
1: You know, that. You know, you just think about the injury when you just on the sideline just taking mental reps for real. So me just taking mental reps, just learning the defense more. So that just helped me a lot. So when I get back on the field, I can play fast and be able to communicate with my teammates.
2: And then I want to go back to college because Toledo, I call it like you guys produce a lot of DBs. When did you realize, like, you know what? I have a shot at this. I can take it to the next level. When did that
1: click
2: for you? Yeah.
1: I said it started clicking in when I got my first career start. Uh-huh. I say my sophomore year. They put me in when I started safety got hurt, so I was the next man up. And that's the time to prove everybody you could do the same thing. You could play, you play ball at a high level. So me just having a mindset doing that every day, preparing myself, prepping myself for like the game, so that helps a lot. Just to put a smile on everybody's face and tell like the coaches I could do it too. So.
2: Right, and you guys have had a lot. I call you like a mini DBU. Yes. Now, are you still talking to your teammates that have taken that next step from Toledo to the pros?
1: Yes, sir.
2: Still like conversation.
1: All my college DBs, we all in a group chat. Nice. We still be chatting up, twirling, like just joking around and stuff. See how we doing, how Kemp's being and stuff. So, just being at Toledo, it taught us a lot. Just stay focused, stay consistent for real. Knowing we are a small D1 school, if you keep putting in the work, play hard, and put in a gut feeling, they gonna find you. So just seeing, like, we had a first-round draft for Quinyon Mitchell.
2: Yeah. Right.
1: Just me staying at Toledo, I feel like I could do the same. Mm-hmm. So just being there, being loyal to Toledo, because they stay loyal to me. So I just wanted a better legacy before I leave.
2: Nice.
0: And that's a big thing. I think people don't understand when in this day and age, it would have been you – had the opportunity to go to, I'm sure, a lot of schools and get a lot of money.
1: Yes,
0: but that loyalty, I think that speaks a lot about your character, and that was important to you. And obviously now here you are in the NFL second-round pick. One of the things that jumped out, obviously, you covered him at Toledo or called some of those games. You just get the football. You take the football away. In your collegiate career, you had 9 forced fumbles, 5 interceptions. That sophomore year you referenced, you go and you lead the conference 4 forced fumbles. How have you – has it just always been kind of a thing that you've had? And once you get on the practice field, we saw it too. You started to knock that ball out. Yeah.
1: I feel like sometimes the ball don't come to you in the air, so you got to get the ball out somewhere else. So, like, me just blowing at the ball, punching the ball, Like Toledo, like the Matt, I have way more four fumbles, but you know they don't get Matt credit for real. So, but I deal with it though. It's all.
0: We'll call it 20. Is 20 a good? Does 20 feel 20, like a better number?
1: 20 feel good. Though,
0: all right, 20.
1: I
0: okay.
1: Like at least 13. Though, okay. But just having a knack for the ball, going for the ball, knowing you ain't gonna get the ball in the air sometimes. So, just making the play on the wise on the ground.
2: Now we know that there's a difference between the college and the pro game, and for you, what was that difference? I know for me, it was the amount of study. I didn't realize it was going to be that amount of study on the pro level as compared to the college game. So what's been the biggest adjustment for
1: Man,
2: you?
1: Man, coming in, just everything moved way faster. So,
0: yeah,
1: just seeing how the officers get on the ball quick, getting a lot of just having your eyes on your man for real. That's the main part. Just cause they could catch you off guard. Your eyes could be in the wrong spot and they could get you. So main thing I've been working on, coaches been teaching me and stuff, just having your eyes on your man. And be ready to already be lined up. Everything moves so quick now.
0: It moves fast. And
1: yes,
0: the whole point of the offenses are to give you eye candy, to get your eyes in the wrong spot. And that's the part of the schemes of the offense. Has it been helpful going against what Todd does with all the motions and a lot of 11 personnel and all the different route combinations and concepts we run to kind of get you ready for the regular season?
1: Yes, sir. I feel like every day coming in get better, 1% better every day. Just if you had a bad day today, just don't worry about today. Worry about the next day to improve, to show your teammates and the players that you can do it too. You can compete at a high level.
0: This defense also involves a lot of communication amongst the safeties because we are going to do, and in years past we did not. With Jim Schwartz, it was like, all right, what we show pre-snap, that's what we're going to be. We're going to be a lot of single high, a lot of cover one.
1: Yes, sir.
0: Now it's a lot of post-snap movement, rotate. Oh, we're showing single, we're actually too high. We're showing too high. Oh, this guy's the robber. No, we're going to switch. You're going to come be the robber. How has that been for you? Is that anything that you had much experience with, and how's that communication coming with Grant and with Rocket because you guys are going to be out there together a lot?
1: This coming from college, like, we had a lot of checks, but not too much how we got right now. Like, and, like, just the styles and the QBs, just to mess with the QB head. Even though we in cover one whole time, we in zone. So, just the styles of QB head, mess with him and see where we in. So, to have a better end going, getting the ball. So, and, like, the new DC we got, he great. He been doing it in a high level for a minute. So, we already know. And the defense already been snapping the past few years. So, we just coming in with the same mindset.
0: I love it.
2: And then with the guys in the room with you, what's that been like, man, meeting a Denzel Ward, playing with Grant Delpit?
1: All the guys, great, great players, great human beings. Outside of football, too, just being with them, they want to see – they love to see the rookies get better, try to produce the rookies to be the best players they could be. Like, my room, I appreciate my room because Grant, Rocket, all them boys, they help me try to be the best person I could be. They want you to be great.
0: Nice. Yeah. And you see Grant, a second-round pick like yourself, and then you see Rocket, who was undrafted
1: yes,
0: and now has played his way into being a starter in this league, and I'm sure a nice new contract coming his way as well. Have you talked with Harold at all? Because I'd imagine coming, similar jump, right?
1: Yes, sir. We were chatting up. We were talking about how he was in college playing each other, how they won.
0: Yeah.
1: He got one up on me now because they won before we left, so – Right. I lost the BT file left to me, so, you know, that still stick with me, though, so.
0: Has he talked about, though, kind of the jump from, you know, where you guys are playing now into the NFL? And obviously he had a great rookie season, led the team in receptions, receiving yards, receiving touchdowns, all of it, and, you know, it certainly can be done.
1: Yes, sir, just taking it day by day, just taking it one day at a time for real, just being consistent and just trusting yourself, trusting your process for real, so.
0: What was the joint practice like? Because those now are kind of some of the best experiences, and you got to go against Josh Allen, no big deal.
2: Yeah, right.
1: I was so excited. I was like, dang, it's really Josh Allen and the Bills. So it's like me, I was already pumped, just ready to be out there to compete with the other guys and see what we could do. So that was great.
0: Was that really valuable? Because, you know, you get to see a different scheme, see a different quarterback, a guy who he'll throw it if he's not open. You probably think the ball's not coming, and here the ball comes anyway. What was that? Just how valuable was that to get, especially in a practice where, sure, you want to get win every rep, but it doesn't have the same consequences as, say, when we go down to Jacksonville.
1: Just being in the moment, just seeing how everything moved for real. You know me, I was just watching Josh Allen on TV multiple times while I was in college, in high school. So just be able to go against him across the field and you see him, it's just crazy. So that means I was just coming there just ready to go for real, just so I could do the same thing and just prove to everybody wrong.
0: Yep. Well, before we get you go, this is fun. You're going back home, week 2, Tampa.
3: Guess what? Browns are the only team in the NFL playing the first two games in the state of Florida, even though we are not a Florida team. You're a Florida guy. How exciting is that for you to get that kind of start down Jacksonville? And then I'm sure you're going to have everybody there in Tampa.
1: I'm going to be very excited just to see my family there again and my dad supporting me back in the hometown. It'll be great. It's going to be a movie.
3: It's going to be awesome. Emmanuel, we're so happy you're with us, man. Yes, thank you very much for the time. And good luck this year. Let's go, Browns. Give it up for Emmanuel McNeil Warren.
0: All right, that will do it for us here on Cleveland Browns Daily. We will have a special show for you tomorrow. And then we are back live next Tuesday. Off on Labor Day, back live next Tuesday, getting ready for week one. It will be football season time next Tuesday. Heck, the first NFL game is next Wednesday, and we are off to the races. Browns, Jags, it's going to be locked in. We're going to be in regular season form. Zagura, Bishop, Young Gabriel, Dr. J, Gibbe, everybody ready to roll for week one when we are back next Tuesday. I want to say everybody have a great, happy, healthy, safe Labor Day. Cook some ribs up if you'd like. Make some dogs. Maybe throw some steaks on the grill. We're going to be up there on the lake getting some tubing in, which is an undefeated activity. I hope you guys get to do some tubing as well. And that's what it's going to be. And a reminder, next Thursday. I've already said that. I said we have a special show tomorrow.
4: That's right.
0: I said special show.
4: Exclusive
0: interviews you have not heard yet. Look at Gibbe getting it here. Shout out to Holly. Of course. Oh, my God. Nice tortellini soup today. It was a real delight. A good brothy soup. Wonderful. But anyway, that'll do it for us. We'll be back. Special show tomorrow. And then, of course, we'll hit the ground running. Week one, baby, of the 2026 Cleveland Browns season coming your way. For Bo, I'm Nathan Same. 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

0: 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Here are your hosts, Bo Bishop and Nathan Zagura.
1: All right, let's do it live on a Thursday edition of the program. Merely Bo. The Great Z.
2: Hello.
1: Dicey weather?
2: It's every day, dude. It's every day. Can't get on a... You cannot get on a golf course in Northeast Ohio where the ball will bounce.
1: No, there were...
3: I don't know if you can get on a golf course, period, these days, girl.
2: Well, no.
1: It's own set of issues.
2: Sad.
1: There was a couple of weeks at the beginning of August where it didn't rain, and all of a sudden, like after a full summer of just everything getting plugged.
2: Yeah, right before training camp was awesome.
1: Remember that? And it would go forever.
2: Yeah.
1: There's a couple of times like bounce and it's like, whoa.
2: These days are over.
1: Easy, boys. Easy. No. We're back into it. And on our side of town, we had a crazy cloud come over last night. It was really wild looking.
2: A one of one.
1: Really was. And then today could be a little bit dicey as well. So, that's what you're into. I have a prediction.
2: Okay.
1: For this football season in regard to you.
2: Fantastic.
1: I believe that this fall, this autumn.
2: Yep.
1: The autumn wind is a raider.
2: It is.
1: I believe that you are going to fall head over heels in love with college football this summer. You've been inching closer.
2: Yeah.
1: Last year, College Football Nate was probably the most you paid attention in the time that you and I have been doing this show, kind of the most locked in you've been. I know you've been locked in when we were in position to draft quarterbacks and those type of things. But in terms of just like your locked inness,
2: yeah,
1: I think because Buckets is in Columbia, there you go. I mean, because those things are happening and because our bye week lines up with an opportunity for you. You're going?
2: I'm going.
1: Okay.
2: Georgia, South Carolina,
1: okay,
2: baby.
1: So I think you are going to see, I know you've been to big games before, but I think that now you have a little skin in the game, or a lot of skin in the game. And so because of that, my prediction is that you are going to fall in love with college football.
2: The pageantry.
1: In a way that you never have before.
2: I think that's probably fair. I don't think that's all that bull. I think you're spot on, as per usual, if I may say. Yeah, no, I'm excited. By the way, they open... Do you know who South Carolina opens their season with at home?
1: Oh, boy.
2: This Saturday, Artie Buckets got her. She got her ticket.
1: Nice. I'm going to say somebody in the vicinity of like a Furman.
2: Now, this team may be in the vicinity of Furman, but I don't know that reference. But Kent State?
1: Oh, similar, but so
2: quite local.
1: My God. So Kent State goes South Carolina. I don't know who they play in week two, and then Ohio State.
2: Yeah, it seems like a very difficult opening.
1: They play the Buckeyes in 2 weeks. Good Lord.
2: Yeah.
1: Look, this is where you're at in college sports. It's you
2: How
1: versus the
2: you?
1: G-Man. You versus the G-Man, by the way. Buckets versus G-Man.
4: How dare you?
1: You're in the vicinity of Furman, aren't you? Don't you think? Isn't that fair?
2: Are you going to look at me like that, young Gabriel?
1: Am I wrong?
4: You're chatting crap on my alma mater.
1: Who is? I think I am. I think from a football... I'm not talking about the institution. I'm talking about the football program.
4: We would smash Furman.
2: Yeah, I think so, too.
4: Just like we're going to smash South Carolina.
2: All I know, Furman, when you said Furman, honestly, what I thought of was Mark Furman.
4: You didn't think of the Dens? The Great Paladins?
2: No. Great. It's a great nickname, though.
1: They're out of Greenville, South Carolina. So they always play South Carolina. They play Clemson. They play Georgia. They play all of these
4: teams. In the vicinity of Kent, Ohio, for sure.
1: I've been in terms of the – yes, no, not in the vicinity. But in the standpoint of, like, in terms of their program, Kent's program is definitely longer and it's been around longer.
2: Players of note.
4: It's one of the worst of all time, though.
1: Akron is up there.
4: We did this exercise like a year ago, Bo.
1: We did. I think.
2: Who are the best players to come out of Kent State?
4: James Harrison, Jack Lambert.
1: That's it.
4: Edelman?
1: Nick Saban.
4: Julian Edelman,
1: right?
4: Yeah,
1: you got some dudes.
2: Edelman, Cribbs.
4: Yeah,
1: you got
4: dudes. Who's a Pro Bowl fullback.
1: Furman doesn't have that type of history. I mean, they got Sam
4: Ryan Winters.
1: Yeah, they don't have that type of they don't have that type of history.
4: Yeah, go Flashes. No Dylan Stewart for the Gamecocks. on Saturday.
5: The South Carolina means we're winning. Get fired if Kent State wins.
2: Isn't probably, by the way, shouldn't probably. We have? Isn't Antonio Gates?
5: Oh, and him.
1: Oh yeah, Antonio Gates. Yeah, but Kent State's got a lot of dudes. That's. I think that era's over though. I mean, and you like you with BG. Like there was a time when like you would get the guys that Ohio State missed. And that Michigan missed and Penn State missed and this Reed Notre Dame missed or whatever. For whatever reason, they couldn't go to those schools, but the MAC schools would get them. And you would have NFL caliber players all over the MAC. And we've talked about this in the NBA yes. before, about NBA dudes. I mean, like all sorts of studs
2: Khalil
1: in the NBA.
2: In the MAC.
1: And, yeah, for sure. And now I think with NIL and free transfer and the world's just gotten so much smaller, those kids now end up at – Power Four lower end schools versus staying around home and playing in the MAC.
2: Yeah.
1: Good. So,
2: I mean, you could put,
1: I think you're all in
2: the last 20 years, you could put together a pretty solid NFL team out of the MAC.
1: Absolutely, you could. Yeah, I mean, you got Roethlisberger,
2: Antonio Brown,
1: Antonio
2: Khalil
1: Gates,
2: Mack.
1: Khalil Mack. Yeah, no.
2: Edelman.
1: Yeah, for sure. They had the number one pick. Who's the kid from Central Michigan?
5: Offensive lineman. That was
1: Fisher?
5: The Barkevious Mingo year, I think.
1: Was yep. that Eric Fisher?
2: Eric Fisher. That sounds right. Yeah.
1: Yeah. Was number one. I mean, yeah. So they've had. No, that's what I mean. But I think that's kind of done.
2: Yeah.
1: Like that probably won't happen.
2: And yeah.
1: You'll have that type of talent.
2: We've got a second round pick and a third round pick.
1: Yeah.
2: Harold Fams. Pretty darn good.
1: Pretty darn good.
2: And Emmanuel McNeil Warren, who you'll hear from later in this program, is they're hoping he's going to be pretty darn good.
1: God, what a giant B that was out of you.
2: That's right.
1: To get that in there.
2: Yeah.
1: Well done.
2: So, listen, well done. We're getting into regular season. Form of season is 8 days away, not even. Let me do my math again. 6 days away in the National Football League.
1: That's right. That's right. I did get an email from Captain Petey, who listens to what I do in the morning and to this. And he
2: Captain Petey? It's a great name.
1: Yeah, he's American Airlines. Good dude. Loyal. Very loyal.
2: Petey, also the name of the bird. In Dumb and Dumber.
1: Also, the name of the bird in Dumb and Dumber.
2: Yeah.
1: Sweet Petey.
2: Sweet Petey.
1: The kid didn't know any better.
2: No, he didn't.
1: Why did the reporter have to wreck it? Like, who gets hurt?
2: R.I.P. Right. It was fine.
1: Nobody gets. Come on. And he was going. They leased two planes from Air Qantas, which is the Australian provider, of course.
2: Of course.
1: And they are Airbus. They're the biggest commercial airplanes available on planet
2: Globe. Those giant Airbuses.
1: Yeah. Those Airbus 480 or whatever they are, 380, whatever they are. And I should get it up.
2: I think it's a 3-something. Airbuses are typically in a 3.
1: All right. I'll get this from Captain Petey because yeah. I want to get this right. All right. Charters to Australia. In partnership with Qantas, the Rams and the 49ers are both charting an Airbus A380.
2: Yep.
1: It's a double-decker, the largest passenger plane ever built. He says the 49ers could be there a week in advance to get acclimated, while as the Rams are going to travel in for game day, similar to their London game versus Jacksonville. This could be interesting. I agree, Captain Petey. I think it could be interesting how those two operations are going about this. But we did get the answer, so that was good that we got the answer on that.
2: That is a big plane.
1: It's a big plane, brother.
2: I've
1: never been on one like that.
2: It doesn't look like what I would call aerodynamic. But clearly it has got the physics that make it, and the thrusters that make it work, that make it go. Oh, looks like the meeting is over. We're seeing the return.
1: Adjourned. Snacks are being distributed.
2: There we go.
1: Oh, look at, there they are. Look at snacks and treats.
2: Steak slices.
1: There you go.
2: Set on there. Yeah, how about
1: it? There you go. You like to see it.
2: You do like
1: it. We've got NFL Wednesday, Thursday, starting next Wednesday.
2: Wednesday.
1: So you'll get that. You get it 8 Wednesday, baby, with the Seahawks and Patriots. Week one of college football starts tonight. Week zero was last night. Decent one. I'm curious to see Colorado, Georgia Tech. That's tonight at 8 o'clock. Coach Prime has a kid named Julian Lewis back. I was looking at his 2-deep today at Colorado. They have they list 24 in the 2-deep on defense because of nickel.
2: Yep.
1: So they have 24 in the 2-deep, only 2, and none of the starters were at Colorado last year. So he's been doing this kind of turnover year in, year out.
2: It's wild.
1: It's crazy, and I don't think it's probably sustainable. They had the incredible year with Shador and Trav a couple of years ago where they won 10 games and were kind of in the mix for the postseason until the end. But it's hard to imagine a way that this actually is going to work.
2: It's not program building.
1: No. And it's got to be relentless to, like, fill a roster in such a compressed time frame every year.
2: And if you don't hit one year, you're going to be with nothing.
1: Nothing, man.
2: Nothing. All right, college football, Nate, who is very dialed in, wants to know your thoughts on the lawsuit that has been brought by the SEC, if I read that correctly, against Lane Kiffin and LSU. Does this hurt my team's chances?
1: So I had Paul Feinbaum on this morning, as I do every Thursday. And
2: good timing.
1: It is. He said something that was, in the words of Buford T. Justice, an attention getter to me, and that was this. He said that the SEC is prepared and willing to kick LSU out of the Southeastern Conference if they play these players Saturday night. Now, LSU plays Clemson Saturday night.
2: So who are the players?
1: In Baton Rouge.
2: Who are the players? The guy that was with us?
1: He was with us, yeah.
2: Daquan Wright.
1: Yeah, and there's a couple others. It's majority, most of the kids that are in this particular lawsuit are basketball players, where it's a much bigger problem in hoops. But it's a couple of football players here and there. And Texas has one. Texas has a guy who was in our camp. Is it Texas? An offensive lineman that we had like in the summer and went back, and he's at Texas. So there's a couple of schools that's involved in, but the lawsuit is happening in Louisiana. It's in Baton Rouge. The Louisiana Attorney General, upon walking into the case, and she's the one who's trying the case, mind you. She's the one. She said, "Go Tigers" on the way in. So that's what you're dealing with.
2: Well, yeah, this is Louisiana State University.
1: They're suing themselves, right? Like they are a member of the SEC. Here's the deal. This is just the
2: SEC is suing them. Is suing LSU or vice versa?
1: No, these guys were ruled ineligible. LSU got an injunction that ruled them eligible. And so the SEC is now suing LSU for, or maybe it's, it doesn't even really matter. Now that I think about it, it doesn't really matter. LSU is suing, SEC is suing LSU for trying to break this rule. And this is in regard to the injunction that came earlier last week.
2: So this is now, the SEC filed a lawsuit against LSU and its leadership in an Alabama federal court today.
1: Okay.
2: Alleging the school has waged, quote, a deliberate and coordinated campaign to recruit professional athletes against league rules. Greg Sankey testified 400 miles away today
1: in Baton Rouge,
2: defending the league's ability to enforce its rules as several dozen athletes try to play this fall after they turn pro. Former New Orleans Saints defensive lineman Xavier Harris and former Cleveland Browns tight end Daquan Wright sat next to each other in the gallery as the hearing began, with Sankey taking the stand a short time later. At least seven bailiffs were on hand. Lawsuit asked for a court injunction barring LSU from violating the SEC's First Amendment rights by forcing it to, quote, associate with conduct that is contrary to the conference's purpose and mission. Was filed in Northern Alabama because the SEC is based in Birmingham. So this is there's two separate things going on.
1: Yeah,
2: the one in Alabama seems pretty wild.
1: This is my prediction. LSU will win in court. They're going to win in court because the NCAA and the SEC is basically taking up the NCAA's policies here. They always lose in court. They always do. And they lose because they just won't call it professional. So that's where this is going to get to be a problem. So the 5 for 5 is what these guys are suing under. They're saying that we should be able to have 5 years of eligibility. Had we known this, we would be able to play this year. We wouldn't have gone to the NFL. And we'll never know if that's the real truth or not.
2: The best part is this has clear – the interests are – nobody is unbiased in this.
1: Yeah.
2: The state of Georgia, the Georgia Attorney General Chris Carr
1: – yeah.
2: got involved, sending a letter to Commissioner Sankey encouraging him to, quote, take all measures available to punish LSU if it added former NFL players to its 2026 roster. He also criticized the judge's injunction, saying it's no coincidence that the very institution set to potentially use this temporary order to flout the SEC's rule is in the trial court's own backyard. And then Louisiana's Attorney General, Liz Merle, who I'm sure you were talking about, said this is just a classic bait and switch. The NCAA's ever-changing rules have consequences beyond these individual athletes. They affect the universities that recruit them, the other student athletes with whom they compete, and the coaches and administrators responsible for complying with an increasingly complicated set of rules. They're not kicking LSU out of the SEC.
1: This is what
2: are they?
1: This is what I know. I don't think they will, but I mean, I think that they are very serious about the fact that LSU better not do this. And LSU is basically a rogue nation right now in terms of their basketball coaches, men and women, and in terms of their football coach in Lane Kiffin, in terms of this governor of the state of Louisiana, who he's been all over in the middle of all of this. So there's all sorts of there are all sorts of layers to this thing. My hunch is that they will, that these players by a court ruling will be ruled eligible to play, and I don't think Kiffin will play them Saturday night. But knowing Lane Kiffin, I would be shocked if they were not suited up on the field and he isn't trolling people Saturday night, because that's just who he is. So that to me feels like how this will go. I don't think he'll play him, because I think what you're going to run into is what happened with Sorsby, where I think you could see a scenario where the rest of the SEC says, yeah, we're not going to play you. And I think the SEC, the conference, will take the side of those teams that say, yeah, we're not going to play LSU. Now, the reality of this is more of a precedent-setting thing, and because the players that we're talking about, these are not game-changing players.
2: They're undrafted free agents.
1: These are not players that go to LSU that are all of a sudden going to put LSU from the 10th-ranked team to the first. That is not what this is. You know, their depth piece is more than anything else. So that's my hunch on how this goes, is that these kids will be granted eligibility. The SEC will say, if you play them, we're not going to play you. And I think they will bow to public pressure the way that Texas Tech did.
2: Because
1: this isn't worth it.
2: Okay.
1: This isn't like Jaden Daniels coming back.
2: No.
1: You know what I mean? It's not worth it.
2: Is Lane Kiffin, the fact that a decade ago, so we'll call it 2017, so almost 10 years ago, he's at Florida Atlantic.
1: Yep.
2: And was not kind of in a great spot right there, right, after leaving Alabama?
1: Here's the total timeline on him. So he's a coordinator at USC. He's a co-coordinator with Sark at USC. Mm-hmm. From there, he becomes the head coach at Tennessee. Coaches Tennessee for 1 year.
2: The Raiders for 2 years.
1: I'm getting there. Yeah. Coaches Tennessee for 1 year. Yep. Or no. Raiders first.
2: Yep, Raiders
1: and Raiders Tennessee. First. Goes to Tennessee. Gets fired by the Raiders. He was a kid when he's hired by the Raiders.
2: Yep.
1: Goes to Tennessee. He's at Tennessee for 1 year.
2: Yep.
1: Kind of quits in the middle of the night to go to USC.
2: Yep.
1: Then he gets fired at USC. Then he ends up at Saban, yep, offensive coordinator, then Florida Atlantic, then Ole Miss.
2: Is it wild, though, to think when he was – because I feel like when he went, and I could be misremembering it, but like him going to Florida Atlantic, that felt like at the time a major demotion from who he had been and where he had been.
1: I think probably the major demotion was when he went to Alabama as an offensive coordinator.
2: As a coordinator. Okay.
1: Because he was the head coach at USC.
2: Still Bama.
1: And
2: though,
1: the Raiders.
2: With Saban.
1: Yeah, if there's actually an incredible book that's out, some of these excerpts are crazy about what Saban said about him, you know, quoted as saying, like when he's in LSU, he called himself Joey Freshwater, and Saban's like, we got to keep Kiffin away from the college girls, like all of this type of stuff. Like he was, and Feinbaum said to me on my show, he liked pretty girls and he was a drunk. It's kind of that simple. And that's why he was never going to be the coach at Alabama, because of the way he behaved when he was in Tuscaloosa.
2: Yeah.
1: Because I always thought, like, when Saban left, I thought, God, hire Kiffin. He can flat out coach it. And he's a good recruiter, charming, all those things. But apparently the behavior in Tuscaloosa was so bad that there was no way he was ever going to get that job.
2: Just in my mind, the fact that he was coaching at a school that was playing Akron in the Boca Raton Bowl.
1: Sure. Yeah. But I think look at it to his perspective, you go there and you've made all the money because you've had all these contracts that all are guaranteed. So you've made all the money. You get to live in Boca, which is where FAU is. You get the South Florida lifestyle and kind of chill a little bit down there and kind of rehabilitate, win a little bit, and then Ole Miss opens up.
2: Sure.
1: And then you kind of find your way back. But, yeah, I'd say that is probably – those are probably rock bottoms. Like, honestly, rock bottom for him is probably – not continuing to hand the ball to Derrick Henry in the national semifinal in 2014. That was probably rock bottom when he just started to throw it randomly.
2: Yeah.
1: But, yeah, I mean, that kind of all happened around the same time. And now he's here.
2: To think that he is – I realize Kurt Cignetti is the national champion. Ryan Day, obviously, the success he's had there. And
1: yeah.
2: You get the guy from Georgia whose name is escaping me right
1: Kirby.
2: Now. Kirby Smart. And you got Dan –
1: Lanning
2: up in Oregon. All of those guys are. But to me, it feels like what Lane Kiffin pulled at the end of last year, leaving Ole Miss while it was going into the college football playoff for LSU. Now this, where he's the one bringing – he is the most – he went from being the head coach at FAU to being the most polarizing central and I feel like talked about figure in college football for the last year or last six,
1: I think,
2: 8 months, nine
1: I think,
2: months.
1: I know it's bad radio, but I agree.
2: Right? I mean, it's
1: he's
2: crazy.
1: He's basically the face, good and mostly bad.
2: Yeah.
1: Of what college football is right now, mm-hmm. and how broken it all is. He's kind of the epitome of it.
2: Yeah.
1: And so, and they get Clemson.
2: Some people would call it the hellscape of college football.
1: Yeah, it is. It's got a little bit of that feel to it. There's no question about it. But the seedy underbelly is what makes it fun. We got some news around here. Exciting news for a guy that we're all rooting for. The Browns have signed cornerback Michael Coates Jr. back to the practice squad. Undrafted rookie out of West Virginia. Incredible story. He's going to wear 39 and he's back.
2: I'm glad that he's back. It is an incredible story. I think he'll be on our active roster at some point, and I am thrilled for him to be back here and at least for now getting that salary on the practice squad, which is still ample, and then hopefully getting to become an active guy for the Browns. I mean, they're going to be looking, you know, Mekhi Blackman, Noah Igbinoghene, those guys are veterans who were available to the Browns for a reason. And so they're kind of on a tryout with the Browns, and if not, Michael Coates is going to slide up into one of those spots. So hopefully everybody's playing well, but I'd love to see Michael Coates get that chance because it's just an incredible story. It is just – it's like if Dejon Love was a real person.
1: Yes, a little bit like that, a little bit like that.
2: Except he actually has highlights and played in college and all of those things.
1: He actually did those things.
2: But it's an amazing story, an amazing story. I could not be happier for him. I saw him out there earlier today. Glad that he's back.
1: And he'll be on – we'll have that tomorrow?
2: Tomorrow. He'll be on the program tomorrow. Mike,
1: yeah.
2: Exclusive. So if you're listening right now, Jimmy Bang Bang, that's where I get a little drop in there for
1: – Oh, nice.
2: Jimmy Bang Bang's in the interview. Do you want to know the context? It's not a huge spoiler to the main interview.
1: Go ahead.
2: So I was saying to Michael Coates, I said, you know, it's pretty incredible that – you basically had not played football. You played high school basketball freshman year. I guess he played some youth football, but didn't play high school football. At first year after school, he works in an arcade, decides that life is not for him, starts training, doesn't tell anybody, goes to this community college tryout, and then in 5 years, basically, from two at community college, then two at Nevada, and then one at West Virginia. I said, now in 5 years, you kind of dedicate yourself to football, and now you're in the NFL.
1: Yeah.
2: And I said, I have a buddy who thinks if he dedicated himself to golf for the next 5 years that he could play on the Champions Tour. And Michael Coates Jr. goes, oh, he can do it. I said, No, he can't. I'm sorry, Jimmy Bang Bang. No.
1: Coach.
2: I said, you have to understand what you've done here is a one in a billion. It's a one in a billion. So that was very funny.
1: Does Bang Bang believe that?
2: I think that maybe.
1: Did you throw some water on it?
2: I think he's been dissuaded of the notion.
1: Yeah.
2: Like, I'm currently a slightly better golfer than Jimmy Bang Bang.
1: Yeah.
2: And I have no chance.
1: Yeah. I mean, you'd have to be. Yeah.
2: No chance.
1: It doesn't. I think because people, you know, if you go out and shoot 81, if you go out and shoot 77, let's say you're that good and you're a single digit.
2: If you're shooting 72.
1: Yeah, right. Even if you shoot 72, 73, but all of a sudden now you're going to go play like Ernie Els and Padraig Harrington.
2: Miguel Angel Jimenez, the mechanic.
1: Yeah, the mechanic. Like you're not.
2: No.
1: You would need to be at your best career round every single day.
2: We're talking about playing our courses and our distances. Like, the most humble pie thing for me is going to Muirfield. I'm not even playing from where they play. And so far in two tries, the only two times I have not broken 80 in probably the last 5 years of me golfing have been the two times I went to Muirfield. And they play from farther back under harder conditions and harder pins and all of that.
1: Yeah.
2: And now sometimes they're only a couple under par, which for, you know, the tour is wild. But that means I'm shooting 90, maybe. I'm shooting bogey golf.
1: Yeah.
2: And I'm pretty good.
1: You're really good. Yep. Yeah. Yeah.
2: People don't understand how much better they are than the local good guy at your course.
1: No point of reference on it, man.
2: No.
1: Hey, here's what. I can't remember if you were here or not when somebody posed me this. If you were a 12 handicap, let's say, and you could have one attribute from a professional golfer, would you take their ability to drive it?
2: No.
1: Their short game, their putting, or iron play? If you're a 12. Not you, if you're a 12.
2: No, you want – you if you were a pro,
1: if you had a pro level of one of those four attributes.
2: So to me, I think of it as like short game to me is 150 yards in for like a pro.
1: Yeah.
2: So that would be hitting how you hit your wedges from 150 yards, how you putt, how you chip, everything inside of 150.
1: I think separate putting from everything with a wedge.
2: Well, I
1: so
2: think
1: pitching
2: if you,
1: wedge
2: if you can
1: gap
2: putt like a
1: that.
2: Tour pro, you're not going to three putt on your local muse, and you're going to make a ton of putts.
1: Yeah.
2: So that is the quickest way to reduce your score is putting. If you can be an elite putter, that's really what makes them special is that they are great putters, but then they also hit it closer from 120 in.
1: Right.
2: Like to me, it would be more important if I could have let's say I only drove it 250.
1: Yeah.
2: If I was a pro from 120 in, 150 in, I would.
1: That's what I said. I said
2: be
1: I think
2: better.
1: To me, I think it would be the wedge game. Like if every single shot into a green or most shots into your green on a par four and every third shot on a par five, I was putting on the green within 15 feet.
2: Sure. Yes.
1: You're going to do quite well.
2: That's why I say all. Yeah, it's all of it. Yeah. I mean, like I drive the ball. Not as far as they – I mean, they had a guy this year who – they had two people on tour average 330 yards, which is insane. But I could – I would be in the two – on those courses, the way the ball rolls out there, and then if you get all dialed and tuned where you're getting everything is literally tailored to you, I probably am going to live around 300-ish, 310. Probably 310 with all – with that equipment. But their games and mine have zero – and I'm a good iron player and a good wedge player, and I can putt and all of that. It's like a different sport.
1: Yeah.
2: They're so much better. But if I had their ability to do from 150 and now, then maybe I would have something. And people go, oh, it's just practice and you hit enough balls and you know exactly. Okay, maybe. I don't think so.
1: Yeah, and it's the scrambling they do too. That's
2: they're
1: crazy.
2: Just so
1: especially
2: good.
1: For like a 12. Anybody
2: they're
1: like that.
2: So good.
1: Yeah. The NFL 100 list is finally complete. Miles, number one player on the annual list voted on by the players.
2: As you had it.
1: I believe we had that, yeah. Josh Allen, Bijan, Stafford, Jackson Smith and Jigba, McCaffrey, Nakua, Parsons, Gibbs, and Sertan round out the top 10 in that order. So Miles goes number one overall. Thought there was a possibility of that. It is a mailbag edition of the program. Tweet your questions into us at Browns_daily. You can also hit us up in the YouTube chat and send them to us at your email, brownsradio@clevelandbrowns.com. 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Those are your hot topics today. 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This is a monster division. 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
6: We rally around the Browns no matter what. And if you've been injured, the best fans in the world deserve award-winning attorneys to get them the compensation they need. 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
9: Here on Cleveland Browns Radio, we know that football season isn't just about Sundays. 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And when your athlete gets hurt Friday night, you don't want to wait until Monday. 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